0: Shelton is Pour Me a Drink on Country Nights Live. You know, Posty is just one of the most authentic guys. Here he is talking about loneliness and feeling loved.
1: Getting up, having a good cry, drinking, and then going living your life. And then whenever you go lay down, drinking some more and having a good cry. And just like, I gotta wake up tomorrow and do this again. I don't feel like that anymore. And it's the most amazing thing. You know, there's a lot of very, I think, lonely people. I don't want people to feel how I felt. And I know they do. And I'm here and I'm on stage and I just want everyone to feel welcome and to feel loved. And that's the most important thing for me.
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9: Good evening, your Big Country Live Doppler forecast. For this evening, isolated showers at 20% early in the night, then partly cloudy, lows of 62. Tomorrow, mostly sunny, highs of 88. Tomorrow night, partly cloudy, lows of 58. Friday, mostly sunny, 85. And Friday night, cloudy, lows of 58. For more on your weather, log online to BigCountry1077.com.
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0: MacArthur, it's Hardy, Eric Church, Morgan Wallen, and Tim McGraw on Country Nights Live. You know, Hardy really feels like he's part of the new class of country stars.
1: I do feel like I'm a part of a class of artists that is, like, when I think of that, I do think of me, Jelly, Morgan, Earn, Lainey Wilson, brought maybe a wave of just normalcy, like normal people, and that sort of resonating with a huge, you know, mass crowd of people. Even guys like Stapleton and, again, like Luke Combs and these people that were just kind of normal-looking people started singing songs that were a little bit more of, like, a different subject matter. And I think that just there's so many people from small towns that really resonated with that, and that's kind of the movement I think that's happening now.
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21: Good evening, your Big Country Live Doppler forecast. For this evening, isolated showers at 20% early in the night, then partly cloudy, lows of 62. Tomorrow, mostly sunny, highs of 88. Tomorrow night, partly cloudy, lows of 58. Friday, mostly sunny, 85. And Friday night, cloudy, lows of 58. For more on your weather, log online to BigCountry1077.com.
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0: Love that one from Kane Brown. It's Woman on Country Nights Live. We've got Thomas Rhett and Jordan Davis right around the corner. Thanks so much for the request. You know, Tyler Hubbard, Dierks Bentley, I can name a handful of country artists that are pilots. TR totally wants to be in that group.
1: I could definitely see me still wanting to do that. I have so many pilots in my family. My brother-in-law, Grayson, is a pilot. My father-in-law is a pilot. A lot of my close friends are pilots. I think it would take a little more trust on my own end to trust that I could do it right. I'm not the most attention to detail person, and I feel like you really need to be detailed to be a pilot. So, I don't know. Maybe I'll become a very detail-oriented person over the next 5 years and decide that getting my pilot's license is something I'd want to do. If Dierks can do it, I can do it.
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14: 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We meet the first and third Tuesday of the month at the Spencer Golf and Country Club. Our meetings begin at 5:30 right after work, and we keep our meetings to under an hour. Throughout the year, Kiwanis After Five stays active with numerous projects, such as Just Because Roses, Christmas

0: boxes during the Grand Meander, and much more. We also give back by awarding scholarships to graduating seniors. If you want to learn more about Kiwanis After Five or see what we're up to, visit our page on Facebook. Or better yet, we invite you to attend one of our meetings in person at the Spencer Golf and Country Club, Kiwanis After Five of Spencer, a group of like-minded volunteers making a difference in the community, one child at a time.
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4: Good evening, your Big Country Live Doppler forecast. For this evening, isolated showers at 20% early in the night, then partly cloudy, lows of 62. Tomorrow, mostly sunny, highs of 88. Tomorrow night, partly cloudy, lows of 58. Friday, mostly sunny, 85. And Friday night, cloudy, lows of 58. For more on your weather, log online to BigCountry1077.com.
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2: 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It's simple, accessible, and completely anonymous. If you have information or a tip related to a crime or investigation, contact the Clay County Sheriff's Office. 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The number for Crime Stoppers is 712-262-6655 or submit a tip online via claycountysheriffsoffice.com. 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

0: Jordan Davis, it's Turn This Truck Around on Country Nights Live. You know, his dad used to turn around and go, "Don't make me turn this truck around."
1: The thing I love most about my dad is just his overall love of life. I mean, he's a guy that has worked hard and is now at a point where he can enjoy it. And he is living every day to the fullest. And that's something that I'm very thankful that I've seen my dad do, and something to learn from. So that's probably my favorite quality about the old man. And just the hard working too. You know, my dad is, you know, ran a furniture business in Shreveport for a long time with his dad. It was great to grow up and see a guy that worked hard and you know, helped his dad build a business from the ground up to a very successful business. And that's something that I even try to carry over into my music.
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5: When severe weather strikes,
6: there is a strong line of thunderstorms moving through northwest Iowa right now.
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7: This here is a very dangerous storm. 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
6: We're getting reports now of large hail and 60-mile-per-hour winds. Now is the time to get to your basement or a small interior room on the lowest level.
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17: Good evening, your Big Country Live Doppler forecast. For this evening, isolated showers at 20% early in the night, then partly cloudy, lows of 62. Tomorrow, mostly sunny, highs of 88. Tomorrow night, partly cloudy, lows of 58. Friday, mostly sunny, 85. And Friday night, cloudy, lows of 58. For more on your weather, log online to BigCountry1077.com.
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1: With Nashville officially hosting the Super Bowl in 2030, Eric Church is already pushing for one thing: a halftime show that finally puts country music back at center stage. Eric Church, who helped bring the game to Music City, says he's advocating for country music to have its part and plans to fight hard to make it happen. The last all-country halftime was way back in 1994. Jelly Roll just added stand-up comedian to his resume. He hosted a comedy night at Netflix as a Joke Fest in L.A., even performing his own set. He joked about everything from prison to his weight loss. And Riley Green is back in the studio after the success of Don't Mind If I Do. He says his next album features Pinch Yourself collaborations with some of the legends he grew up listening to. No names yet, but he promises they're big. That's your Country Nights Live news update. I'm Bev Rainey.
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20: Good evening, your Big Country Live Doppler forecast. For this evening, isolated showers at 20% early in the night, then partly cloudy, lows of 62. Tomorrow, mostly sunny, highs of 88. Tomorrow night, partly cloudy, lows of 58. Friday, mostly sunny, 85. And Friday night, cloudy, lows of 58. For more on your weather, log online to BigCountry1077.com.
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kicks off at 7 o'clock, just like tomorrow night, when I'll see you again. 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

0: Hey, thank you for starting your Thursday here with me. How about we get it rolling with some good news? Hang on just two songs and I'll share some with you.
1: Got a girl from the south side, got braids in her hair. First time I seen her walk by, and I about fell up on my chair.

0: Now, check out this good news story. A Wisconsin teen kept a promise that he made to a toddler and took his grandma to prom. That sounds crazy. Hang on, listen to this. 17-year-old Advent Williams of La Crosse, Wisconsin, walked into his junior prom with a date his classmates did not expect. Yeah, it was his grandmother, Sylvia. Sylvia grew up in Iceland, where the prom just is not a thing. And after years of watching American movies, she always wondered what it would feel like to experience one. And so little Advent heard that dream as a toddler and promised that he would make it happen someday. And this spring, he kept that promise, and his grandmother says that it was everything she imagined. I bet so. And that is good news.
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11: 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The Fine Arts Boosters provided funds to put in new cupboards for the art rooms and boards for the art shows that we have. 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
12: My name is Isaac Storley, and I am in 9th grade. I've been a part of mock trial, band, choir, and I've also helped with the theater sound booth. 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
13: My name is Cecilia Burns. I'm an 8th grader, and I'm part of mock trial, band, and choir. FAB funded our hotels and meals while we traveled to our competitions.
14: 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We are so fortunate for the Fine Arts Boosters in helping fund our concert black for choir,

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1: So are we. You're hanging with Granger Smith here on After Midnight.
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0: I got a topic I want to discuss next hour. I want to hear from you on this. We've been running this down, and it's been a good topic. Little bit of nostalgia, I got to admit. So the question is this. What was your ice cream truck order as a kid? Call 866-607-8383. We'll talk next hour.
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0: 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Have a good day.
1: 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She drank

0: Hey, y'all, what's up? This is Darius Rucker.
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0: Ann Hudson is about to jump on and share some Nashville news with us. Ann, what do you have lined up?
1: Well, Granger, looks like Jelly Roll got a new gig in the sporting world. I'll explain coming up in your Nashville news next.

0: from Nashville's Music Row. It's Ann Hudson.
1: Well, this is a cool opportunity for Jelly Roll. He is the official theme song for the NHL playoffs.

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8: Your Big Country Live Doppler forecast for today: mostly sunny, highs approaching 88. This evening, partly cloudy, lows of 58. Tomorrow, mostly sunny, 85. Tomorrow night, mostly cloudy, lows of 58. And heading into the weekend, this Saturday, mostly sunny, daytime highs of 84. For more on your weather, log online to BigCountry1077.com.
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5: Welcome to Thursday, everybody. It's After Midnight. It's me, your host, Granger Smith. Running down this question still because it's so good. I'm getting some good phone calls. What was your ice cream truck order as a kid? You remember this? 866-607-8383. Sticky quarters not included. And then we got Earl Dibbles Jr., the country boy. He's coming in here with a dumb criminal story. Top of hour number two with a bunch of good country music on the way begins right now. It's time.

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1: Okay, asking this question, you remember the ice cream truck song, right? This is the time of year when, as kids, the ice cream trucks would start rolling through all the neighborhoods and parks and basketball courts and soccer fields and baseball fields. What did you get when you went up to that ice cream truck? Do you remember what you ordered? Can you remember that? I think I was that the orange push pop guy. What do they call it? The orange push up? 866-607-8383.
2: 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Thank you. 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I listen to your show every day. Keep it going, brother. You're doing a great job.
1: Hey, thanks for that encouragement. I think it's so funny when we think about the Looney Tunes characters at the ice cream truck, how everyone mentions the eyes. That's I love that. 866-607-8383. Talking about your ice cream truck order.
3: Yeah, ice cream truck. Good thing I didn't hear the sound because I could taste it right now. Orange push-up. Mama couldn't buy them from the store, but I sure could get them from the ice cream truck. You have a great day. Keep up the good work. Talk with you later.
1: Hey, good call. That's my favorite, too. I love to hear this stuff. 866-607-8383.
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0: 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Come be a part of the conversation on After Midnight with Granger Smith.
1: Hey, y'all, it's Granger Smith. 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
7: 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Throughout the year, Kiwanis After Five stays active with numerous projects, such as Just Because Roses, Christmas Boxes during the Grand Meander, and much more. 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

0: Hey, Granger. 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

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Don't you lie. But one criminal actually shows why we probably shouldn't. I'm talking about doing a cannonball into the Bass Pro Shop fish tank. Earl's going to be here to share this true story coming up next.

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1: I'm Earl Dibbles Jr. I'm a country boy. I'm an honest boy, too, and crime don't pay. I got a story to prove it. An Alabama man is facing charges after streaking naked through a Bass Pro Shops before doing a cannonball into the store's aquarium. There's a video that shows Brian Owens treading water while getting into a screaming match with cops who were trying to apprehend him. He evidently hurled himself over the side onto the cement floor, knocking him out. That fella's facing charges of public lewdness, disorderly conduct, resisting arrest, second-degree assault, criminal mischief, and one account of belly flopping. He's dumb.
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10: Your Big Country Live Doppler forecast for today, mostly sunny, highs approaching 88. This evening, partly cloudy, lows of 58. Tomorrow, mostly sunny, 85. Tomorrow night, mostly cloudy, lows of 58. And heading into the weekend, this Saturday, mostly sunny, daytime highs of 84. For more on your weather, log online to BigCountry1077.com.

0: going to the phone lines here. I want to get a good phone call on this. This is taking us down nostalgia lane. What was your ice cream truck order as a kid? 866-607-8383.
1: My favorite ice cream sundae or to the ice cream truck is a root beer. 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It's my favorite. My name is Preston. Thank you.

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Jump in on the conversation, too. We're talking country, life, faith, and the road ahead. 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If I

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5: Hey, thanks for starting your Thursday here with me on After Midnight, y'all. I'm Granger Smith, your host. Hey, I've got some things that went down on this day in history I want to talk about this hour. Plus, some Nashville news with Ann Hudson. She's keeping you in touch with your favorite stars out there in Nashville. 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

0: loves talking about history, and he's even got the diploma to prove it. It's time for This Day in History on After Midnight with Granger Smith.
1: On this day, May the 28th, 1742, the first indoor swimming pool was opened in London. 1830, U.S. President Andrew Jackson signs the Indian Removal Act, a key law leading to forced removal of Cherokee, Chickasaw, Choctaw, Creek, and Seminole tribes out of Georgia and surrounding areas, setting the stage for the Trail of Tears. 1937, Volkswagen was founded. 1972, the White House plumbers first break into a Democratic national headquarters and install listening devices at Watergate Complex in Washington, D.C. 1988, Kathy Mattea sat at the top of the country charts with 18 Wheels and a Dozen Roses. 2006, Barry Bonds hit his 715th home run, passing Babe Ruth. Some famous birthdays include country legend Gary Stewart, American Olympic athlete Jim Thorpe, WWE star Seth Rollins, soul singer Gladys Knight, pop singer Colby Calais, and Duck Dynasty star Jep Robertson. Those are just a few things that went down on this day in history.
0: You're up after midnight with Granger Smith.
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0: Danny calling from Mount Airy, North Carolina. Shout out to the great ladies I work with at Circle K on West Pine Street.
1: Danny, thanks for cranking us up there. I appreciate the call tonight.

0: Ann Hudson is coming up next with all the latest from Nashville. 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
1: Oh my gosh, Granger, I don't know if you've seen all this drama online. People hating on Luke Bryan's new song, Fish, Hunt, Golf, Drink. Well, he's responded. I got that story coming up in your Nashville news next.

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8: Your Big Country Live Doppler forecast for today, mostly sunny, highs approaching 88. This evening, partly cloudy, lows of 58. Tomorrow, mostly sunny, 85. Tomorrow night, mostly cloudy, lows of 58. And heading into the weekend, Saturday, mostly sunny, daytime highs of 84. For more on your weather, log online to BigCountry1077.com.
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5: What's up, everybody? Shout out to all the people punching that third shift clock right now. The world runs because of you. Don't forget that. I'm Granger Smith, your host here of After Midnight, asking this question: what would be your death row last meal if you got to choose, if you got to tell the warden? 866-607-8383. I've also got Earl Dibbles Jr., the country boy with the dumb criminal story, and a whole bunch of good country music on the way. Here we go. Hour number four starts right now.
6: Who knows, I got a time, and there's a few in here tonight. Well, I learned my lesson too many times. Blondes like you put me

talking about Death Row Last Meal, still running this topic because it's really been good. I've been getting good phone calls on this. What would be your Death Row Last Meal? 866-607-8383.

0: Thanks so much for staying up with us. 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
1: Asking this question, we've been running on this topic really hard because I've gotten some really good phone calls. And so every once in a while, we run a topic on the show and we just get so many good phone calls. I think we got to keep rolling this, man. This is good. This question is, if you could pick one more meal to have in your life, say you could choose your last meal of your life, you know, kind of like those movies where they're on death row and they get to talk to the warden and get whatever they want. 866-607-8383. What would that be for you?
2: Morning, Granger. This is Brian from Phoenix. My death row meal would start off with a great whiskey, continue with a roast, with baby carrots, potatoes, homemade gravy. Eat that while I'm listening to great country music, and finish off with blueberry cheesecake. That would be my last meal.
1: Man, this guy's thought about it. I love that. Blueberry cheesecake to finish it off. Whiskey to start it off. 866-607-8383.
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1: 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I knew that in Amarillo. It had to be west of that. Arizona, there it is. 866-607-8383.
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10: When severe weather strikes,
11: there is a strong line of thunderstorms moving through northwest Iowa right now.
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12: We're getting reports now of large hail and 60-mile-per-hour winds. 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
15: 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I can just go with him, you know. And man, that's like, it's the epitome of mountain hunting. Another favorite for me would be like hunting mule deer during the rut in late November is just a blast.
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0: 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I just love your show. 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

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That's a true story, and Earl Dibbles Jr. is going to share this dumb criminal story with us next.

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1: I'm Earl Dibbles Jr. I'm a country boy. I'm an honest boy, too, and crime don't pay. I got a story to prove it. A motorcyclist has now disappeared after shaking cops by running into the Kalamazoo River in Michigan yesterday.

0: delivered even bigger. If you were there, yeah, you felt the magic. If you weren't, we want to invite you to join that experience. Just know the bar is set and we never do anything halfway. 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
12: Your Big Country Live Doppler forecast for today, mostly sunny, highs approaching 88. This evening, partly cloudy, lows of 58. Tomorrow, mostly sunny, 85. Tomorrow night, mostly cloudy, lows of 58. And heading into the weekend, this Saturday, mostly sunny, daytime highs of 84. For more on your weather, log online to BigCountry1077.com.
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14: 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And I feel that to my core. 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

0: Okay, taking another phone call on this. This has been a good topic. What would be your death row last meal? 866-607-8383.
1: Yeah, my last meal would be just about anything cooked in a slow cooker. We could try.

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6: Thursday morning, early risers. What's up? Welcome to After Midnight with me, Granger Smith, your host. I've got some good news I want to read for y'all coming up. Hopefully put a smile on your face. Plus some Nashville news with Ann Hudson. She's coming in with stories about your favorite stars out there in Nashville. All of this coming up, so please don't touch that dial. You don't want to miss it.
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0: truth. Now check out this good news story. A Wisconsin teen kept a promise that he made to a toddler and took his grandma to prom. That sounds crazy. Hang on, listen to this. 17-year-old Advent Williams of La Crosse, Wisconsin, walked into his junior prom with a date his classmates did not expect. Yeah, it was his grandmother, Sylvia. Sylvia grew up in Iceland, where the prom just is not a thing. And after years of watching American movies, she always wondered what it would feel like to experience one. And so little Advent heard that dream as a toddler and promised that he would make it happen someday. And this spring, he kept that promise, and his grandmother says that it was everything she imagined. I bet so. And that is good news.
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0: 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Love the music. Rockin' up.
1: I appreciate you listening after midnight. 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

Thank you to all of our night shift workers. It's because of you that America is open for business 24/7. You're up after midnight with Granger Smith.

0: Ann Hudson is about to jump on and share some Nashville news with us. Ann, what do you have lined up?
1: Well, Granger, looks like Jelly Roll got a new gig in the sporting world. I'll explain coming up in your Nashville news next.

0: 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It's Ann Hudson.
1: Well, this is a cool opportunity for Jelly Roll. He is the official theme song for the NHL playoffs.
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0: a Doppler forecast for today. Mostly sunny, highs approaching 88. This evening, partly cloudy, lows of 58. Tomorrow, mostly sunny, 85. Tomorrow night, mostly cloudy, lows of 58. And heading into the weekend, this Saturday, mostly sunny, daytime highs of 84. For more on your weather, log online to BigCountry1077.com.
1: Hey, it's Granger here. One of the coolest guys I know, and you may know him too, Kanan Smith. I had the chance to catch up with Kanan on the Granger Smith podcast.
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Before you take off and get your day started, let me remind you, God is great and He is worthy of our praise. I'm Granger Smith, coming to y'all from the Yee Yee Farm in Central Texas. 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
4: Your Big Country Live Doppler forecast for today: mostly sunny, highs approaching 88. This evening, partly cloudy, lows of 58. Tomorrow, mostly sunny, 85. Tomorrow night, mostly cloudy, lows of 58. And heading into the weekend, Saturday, mostly sunny, daytime highs of 84. For more on your weather, log online to BigCountry1077.com.
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6: Thanks for spending time with us. Welcome into Thursday, May 28th. Gordon Deal with Nicole Murray. Some of our top stories and headlines: U.S. military conducted more strikes on Iran after the Islamic Republic.

0: right,
1: who can do this. Drug dealers, perhaps.
0: Yeah. The rest of us, not as much. And we know that some of the criminals we talk about get caught red-handed, but that would seem to have been impossible in this case. A Florida woman was pulled over back in February by a Palm Beach County Sheriff's officer, and the body camera footage of their interaction has gone viral. In the clip, the officer tells the 36-year-old woman that he caught her holding her phone with her right hand and manipulating that phone while she was driving. There's just one little problem. She doesn't have a right hand, which the officer quickly found out when the driver held up her right hand for him to see. The woman then laughed and suggested that the officer just call it a day, but he did not, insisting that she had a hand up holding a phone. The officer then awkwardly asked the woman to put a hand to God that she hadn't been using her phone while she was driving, which she did with her handless right arm. Unamused, the officer issued her a citation for allegedly violating Florida's wireless communications while driving law, which could have come with a $116 penalty. The citation was challenged in court, and the officer requested a dismissal due to lack of evidence.
1: Ah, oh, so he kind of relented in the at the end.
0: Yeah. I guess, I mean, did it seal his fate when he came at her with the right hand? You know, if he had just said, in your hand, like, would all this have been avoided? Like, she could have just, you know, it was in her left hand, it was in your hand, but because he said right hand, does that mean, and as far as the law is concerned, that that's it? Like, there's no way he could convict her.
1: Well, I think it was reasonable to assume that he saw her right arm was up.
0: Yeah.
1: Holding the phone. So I think it's reasonable to say maybe he couldn't see it that clearly, that there weren't actually digits on the end of her wrist indicating a hand was in use. But he couldn't seem to get beyond the phrase hand. It was in your hand. Hand,
0: if hand
1: said,
0: to God. Hand
1: if he
0: to God.
1: Said it was at the end of your nub or your stub, whatever she calls it, because she was very lighthearted about it seemed.
0: Yes.
1: Maybe he would have done better, but he kind of made a little mess when he...
0: Yeah.
1: Couldn't get out of his own jam. Like, he kept saying, hand.
0: Yeah, it would seem so. And it was her first offense, too. So I guess they were sort of more likely to throw it out anyway. So
1: she was funny about the way she kept raising it.
0: Okay.
1: I'll raise my hand to God.
0: Yeah. I mean, look.
1: I don't have a hand. Thank you, Mike. 13 minutes now in front of the hour. On This Morning, America's First News.
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10: Thanks for being with us. A 98-year-old man from the UK achieved his lifelong dream of standing on top of a flying plane and broke a record while he was at it. Guinness World Records says Harry Heisman took to the skies last weekend to become the oldest male wing walker in history. The daredevil took on the thrilling challenge to raise money for the Lenox Children's Cancer Fund in memory of his wife and son, who both lost their lives to the disease. With the World War II veteran strapped in on top, the plane climbed to over 1,000 feet and flew over the British countryside. Harry worked with a specialist to get in shape for his big day, training 11 months to increase fitness and mobility. He told British TV that he first became fascinated with the stunt while watching American flying circuses as a child. Harry has already helped raise more than $10,000 for that charity, far exceeding his initial goal. That'll do it for this hour. For Nicole Murray and Mike Gavin, I'm Gordon Deal. Thanks for listening to This Morning, America's First News.

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0: Good Thursday morning. George Bauer at the KICD News Desk. Here's what's happening in Northwest Iowa now. Official word on a couple of stories we have been following. We have an update on that story we first brought you last week. Authorities releasing details on a chase that ended in a dramatic rollover crash near Lorenz. Pocahontas County Sheriff's Department yesterday told us the incident happened May 18th at 11 a.m. near a rural farm south of Lorenz. Deputies spotted 43-year-old Jonathan Edward Meyer of Omaha, who was wanted for questioning in a recent burglary. Deputies say Meyer fled in a Chevy Silverado pickup, tearing through a field, leading officers on a multi-mile chase into the city. Pursuit turned onto the railroad tracks as Meyer turned and rode the rails for about two blocks. He then lost control while trying to exit, causing the truck to roll over. Meyer was ejected, hospitalized for injuries. Charges and traffic violations are currently pending. Multiple agencies assisted Pocahontas County Sheriff's Department, including the Iowa State Patrol and Union Pacific Railroad. And as promised, Emmett County Sheriff Justin Schultz yesterday released details about a Monday arrest at a state park. As we previously reported, the Emmett County Sheriff's Department was assisted by multiple agencies in searching for a suspect believed to be in Fort Defiance State Park near Wallingford on Memorial Day. There were reports of a man wearing shorts only who had entered three unoccupied vehicles, also had a confrontation with one of the campers before running into the woods. Later, a motorist reported that an individual matching the description of the man had requested a ride in that vicinity. K-9 units and drones used in an attempt to locate the party. He was later found hiding in a ditch. 28-year-old Dalton Burdorf of Emmitsburg, now charged with three counts of third-degree burglary, trespassing, and providing false identification information to a law enforcement official. And the Sheriff's Department tells us he was already wanted on an Emmett County warrant for failure to appear in court on two previous controlled substance violations. A Storm Lake man facing third offense OWI charges. Storm Lake police say that they pulled over 33-year-old Chester George near East 5th Street and Geisinger Road about 2:15 Sunday morning. He, they say, physically resisted arrest. Charges include interference with official acts, also driving while barred and driving while his license was revoked. Mennonite Disaster Services will soon be in Spencer to assist with flood recovery, and Long-Term Recovery Group Director Megan Henches has announced they will be able not only to help rehab existing structures, but they will be constructing a new house here in Spencer.
1: Them together projects for them to complete while they're here. They have 12 weeks of Mennonites coming into our community, and so that's a really large group. We found out that we have a resident in our community that doesn't have a house. Their lot is completely blank. It's a blank slate. And so MDS will come in and they will start the preparations for building that house soon. Some of our partnerships, that's really what makes us run. These people that come in from across the nation, across our community even, to partner with us to do the things that we do. We have Brian Baer from New York. He is an architect by trade and has tremendously helped our long-term recovery group. For this house, though, Christians has partnered with us, Denison Drywall, Josh Biddle, Biddle Electric. Those are just a couple of the partners.
0: Henches tells KICD News the impetus for the new build was money raised by country singer Eli Elger and the Faster Horses Band.
1: Faster Horses has partnered with us to contribute to this home, and we are ever so grateful for their partnership in this. We've been working for months on trying to get a building project together for Mennonite Disaster Services because that's something that they do. They go into communities across the nation, and they build neighborhoods, really. And so we've been looking to case match for these homes. Mennonites have their meaningful work. They have their pillars that they work under, and it just hasn't fallen into place. There's not a lot of property within our community that we could build on. And so it was a call probably a month and a half ago, and this homeowner said, I don't have a house, and I'm not sure what I'm going to do. There's some timelines in place, and all the pieces just fell together.
0: This new build is one more example of LTRG being able to assist a family impacted by the flood 2 years ago that had not previously sought help. We continue our candidate profile this week ahead of next Tuesday's primary. Kim Kroger tells us he's lived in Clay County 40 years. He farms east of Fostoria. He served the past 10 years as the fire chief of Fostoria.
2: This isn't something I just kind of a whim thing. I've been thinking about this for a couple of years, and I just thought it's something I would like to step up and do. I've volunteered, you know, obviously with the fire department for years. I've worked with the Board of Supervisors, and I've also been on county committees for Clay County EMS. And so, you know, we've worked a lot together, and I just wanted to be a part of that and step up and take a chance at it, see what I can do.
0: Kroger feels there's a morale problem when it comes to county employees.
2: We've got a really great county. We've got some great employees that are working for us in the, you know, the road crews, law enforcement, in the offices. I just think we need to keep these people. And I think one of the biggest thing is get morale. A little bit I've kind of noticed lately is that morale's down in certain areas. I'd like to see what we can do to bring that back up. Like I said, we've got a great county here, and I just want to see it continue to grow.
0: And Kroger says Clay County is still dealing with flood recovery.
2: That was a big ding on both of our budgets. We've got some work to do with that, and obviously with the economy the way it is, and we can't really get more taxes in, so we've got to make good decisions with the money we've got to keep things going and recover from the flood. And we've been doing a great job with that.
0: Kim Kroger from Fostoria, one of five candidates seeking three spots in the fall election. The primary is Tuesday. That's the latest from the news desk. All of our news can be accessed for free online at NorthwestIowaNow.com or at BigCountry1077.com.
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5: Good morning. Another warm one in our broadcast area today. Partly sunny, upper 80s for the daytime high. Winds out of the southeast at around 10 to 15 mile an hour. Clouds tonight. Lows will be in the lower 60s. Tomorrow, more of the same, but we will throw in a slight chance of showers in the afternoon. Lower 80s for the daytime high on Friday, and southeasterly winds 10 to 15. Cloudy skies, a slight chance of showers or thunderstorms after midnight Friday night. Lows will be in the upper 50s. And then Saturday, we'll see some clouds in the morning, then becoming partly sunny. A slight chance of some showers in the morning and maybe a little bit of redevelopment in the afternoon. 30% is what we're throwing out there right now. High around 80 on Friday. Southeasterly winds 15 to 20, gusting to 30. Mostly cloudy Saturday night. Got a slight chance of showers and thunderstorms in the evening with lows in the upper 50s. Sunday, partly sunny, low 80s for the high, a low in the upper 50s. And back to work on Monday. It'll be cloudy in the morning, sunny and a chance of showers in the afternoon, and a high in the lower 80s. Yesterday did touch that 91 degree mark. Right now here in Spencer, we have dipped down to our temperature reading here this morning. 62 has been the overnight low, and currently here in Spencer, where it's 63 degrees. Good morning.

0: drink to that all night long. Big Country 107.7, Jared Neiman, 20 minutes past 6 o'clock. Good morning. Happy Thursday. Rhonda Whitaking with you on this Thursday morning. We got all kinds of great things going on today. Today is International Hamburger Day today. Just as we're wrapping up May Beef Month, we've been celebrating the hamburger for quite some time. I think my best hamburger story ever, though, my father-in-law was on a trip, and they were out to eat, and he was going to order a veggie burger. And my brother-in-law says, "Dad, that's not what you want to order here." Says, "No, I want a veggie burger." And of course, in our neck of the woods, at that point in time in the world, when you ordered a veggie burger, it means you got a hamburger with lettuce, pickles, tomato, onion on it. You got a veggie burger. That's what it was. That's not what they call it here. Well, he wasn't having any of it, and he ordered his veggie burger. And yes, it was a burger made up of pressed vegetables. Not at all what he was hoping for. So tonight, let's put the hamburger on the grill and enjoy International Hamburger Day today. Taking a trip back in time, a little throwback on Hamburger Day today. Some of the best late night jokes about burgers.
1: Scientists in England, you know what they've done? They've come up with a test tube hamburger. Honest to God, a test tube hamburger. So think about that. That means we don't need meat anymore. They can actually make hamburgers out of chemicals in test tubes. I'm scared about that. Honest to God, I would rather eat the test tube. I would rather.
2: A new study has found that red meat can help reduce the symptoms of PMS. Yeah. Yeah. But whatever you do, never tell a woman with PMS, "Sounds like someone needs a hamburger."
3: You get this, I read that Burger King is facing a lawsuit alleging that their Whopper hamburgers are smaller than advertised. And meanwhile, Burger King's legal defense is that the king has divine power and doesn't recognize any courts.
4: University Extension agronomists advise soybean producers looking at thin soybean stands not to be in a rush to replant. I'm Mark Oppold. Today's Bottom Line Report. Agronomists from Ohio State University, for one, say thin stands, especially in no-till or minimum-till fields, might look tempting to replant, especially with the 1st of June approaching. But they suggest doing a stand count first, and say if you're in the 70 to 80,000 plant per acre range, research says leave the field alone. And even if yields are reduced, the cost of replanting, any increase in yield because of that, producers will still come out on the short end. Agronomists do add, remaining plants will often extend branches, producing more pods. But they also add quickly, the fewer plants decrease canopy, giving weeds an edge early in the season, and recommend one or two post-applications. This is the Bottom Line Report. Image Wellness says your health is your greatest wealth. Connect with a certified health and wellness coach to help you live your best life. 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I'm Mark Oppold, wishing you a profitable day.
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more. It's called Brunette, Big Country 107.7. 6:30 on your Thursday morning. Clear, sunny sky, 64 degrees. Partly sunny, upper.

0: 80s for the high today, so another warm day and southeasterly winds at 10 to 15. Clouds tonight with a low in the lower 60s. We'll look at southeasterly winds at around 5 to 10. And then tomorrow, mostly cloudy. Got a slight chance of showers in the morning. Highs will be in the low 80s and winds out of the southeast at 10 to 15. 20% chance of rain. Friday night, clouds, got a slight chance of showers and a low in the upper 50s. Still should be fairly decent for weekend plans. This time of year, they're always going to throw a 20 to 30% chance of showers in the forecast. So 64 degrees is where we stand right now here in Spencer. Lots of high school action in our broadcast area, and the golfers bring some hardware home from the state golf tournament for the boys. In Class 1A, team standing saw Boyden Hall take the top spot with a 6-13, followed by South Winneshiek in a 6-22, and a third-place trophy at state will come home to Harris Lake Park. They missed that second spot. Second was 6-22, Harris Lake Park at a 6-23. Some area individuals in Class 1A, North Union's Drew Henderson was third place with a 143, and Seth Goodell and Camden Vant Hall of Harris Lake Park, they tied for 10th. Congratulations. Other team standings, Class 3A saw Ballard take the top spot with a 610, followed by MOC Floyd Valley with a 612, and North Polk with a 615. Okoboji, seventh place finish with a 623, and the Spencer Tigers come in 12th overall on the team standings with a 641. Spirit Lake's Jasek Miller, though, second place overall. Congratulations to him. Okoboji's Lane Hengelson, I'll spit it out. Lane got seventh place. Easton Beeler here from Spencer, 32nd place at the state tournament. We had sub-state soccer action last night on our sister station, News Radio 1240 KICD, and the Tigers topped Lamar's easily. Final score was 10-0. In that other game in 3A, Denison Schleswig beat Storm Lake 5-0. So Spencer and Denison Schleswig will face each other on Friday night. Stephen Cutler will have the call of that match on News Radio 1240 KICD. Other Class 1A sub-state saw West Sioux over Boyden Hall Rock Valley 3-0. Western Christian beat Logan Magnolia 3-1. In 2A, Unity Christian over Hampton Dumont 3-1. And Sioux Center beat Sergeant Bluff Luton 3-1. How about some softball scores? Newell Fond over Spirit Lake 6-1. Spencer Girls beat Emmitsburg 14-6. ELC over GTRA 15-1. MMCRU beat Harris Lake Park 19-11. It was West Sioux over Sibley Ocheyedan 8-5. Storm Lake beat Sioux Central 8-3. West Bend at Mallard over South Central Calhoun 28-6. Baseball saw Estherville Lincoln Central beat Manson Northwest Webster 12-2. George Little Rock over Hartley Melvin Sanborn 18-3. West Sioux beat Sibley O 15-0. Algona over Emmitsburg 13-2. And it was West Bend Mallard defeating South Central Calhoun 11-1. I'll check in with Stephen Cutler. He was at that soccer match last night. We'll talk at 7:20. 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

0: 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That's Toby Keith. 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So we had a warm day yesterday, hit 91 for the daytime high, and maybe not quite as warm today, but still a warm one here in our broadcast area. And then we ramp up the chance of some rain showers in the forecast. Hot weather continues today. Temperatures peaking into the upper 80s. The breeze will return. However, winds gusting up to 25. A little extra cloud cover today. And we can't rule out a little bit of thunder as well. They put in a 20 to 30% chance of showers in our forecast for the afternoon, evening hours. Today, tomorrow, and Saturday as well. So later on tonight, isolated showers are possible, but we're not talking about a lot of rain. Scattered showers and some thunder expected to continue a little bit on Friday. And we won't be quite as warm on Friday, as temperatures will be around that 80-degree mark. Still going to be breezy a bit on Friday as well. If you got weekend plans, for the most part, we stay pretty uneventful. Clouds on Saturday with a high around 80 and a few showers possible on Sunday, and temperatures peaking out into the 80s as well. But again, your shower chances are in that 20 to 30% range. So it's not going to be an all day rain if we do see any. We'll be back with that forecast and current conditions after this from Country Trailers.
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0: That's Sioux Valley Stock Farm of Spencer. So we'll look at partly sunny skies today, upper 80s, so high around 89, east southeasterly winds 5 to 10, clouds and a low of 61 tonight. Just got a slight chance of showers on Friday in the forecast, like after 5, otherwise cloudy skies and 82. Got a slight chance of showers in the overnight hours and a low of 59. We'll look at a 30% chance of showers in Saturday's forecast, mostly cloudy, 80 and breezy. We'll see southeasterly winds 10 to 20, gusting as high as 30. A 40% chance of thunderstorms Saturday night, mainly late, like after midnight. Cloudy skies, low 58. Partly sunny on Sunday, 80 the high. A 30% chance of showers and thunderstorms Sunday night with a low 59. And still a 30% chance of afternoon showers on Monday with a partly sunny sky at a high of 82 degrees. Yesterday made it to 91. Record high for this date, 98 in 1934. And the record low was 29 in 1947. Sunset tonight, 8:49, up at 5:46. Tomorrow morning in Spencer, this hour, we've dipped down to 62 was the low. We're currently at 66 degrees. 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We'll check in with George Bauer next.
4: Good morning, George Bauer, now at the Ag Business Desk. Here's what's happening in farm news now. Iowa Senator Chuck Grassley's member of the Senate Ag Committee, where he says the chairman has stripped the Senate version of the Farm Bill of its reforms on California's Proposition 12.
5: It's got to be in the Farm Bill.

0: won't get done. And it's pretty simple. And to try to convince Boozman to change his mind or try to amend it in committee or on the floor.
1: Grassley also says E-15 needs to be attached to another bill or it will not make it through the Senate like it did through the House.
0: It'll never be up as a separate bill because separate bills take too long. So all we have to do is work very hard to get it done, and it has to be done as part of another major bill.
1: U.S. Senator Chuck Grassley from Iowa, member of the Senate Ag Committee. Minnesota Senator Amy Klobuchar, also a member. She and 25 Senate colleagues raising concerns over a planned reorganization of the Food and Nutrition Service within USDA. The senators say the restructuring comes after significant staffing losses and major reductions to nutrition assistance over the past year. The FNS oversees 16 federal nutrition programs, including SNAP, WIC, and the school lunch program. Senators also critical of recent administration actions affecting food assistance, including canceled food orders for food banks and schools and cuts to SNAP funding itself. Ag Secretary Brooke Rollins announcing another part of the comprehensive plan to reduce fertilizer expenses. She says more than 50% of the fertilizer in this country is delivered by truck. Pretty much 100% of it touches a truck somewhere along the supply chain. She was joined by Transportation Secretary Sean Duffy in Pennsylvania to announce hours of service laws and electronic logging requirements will be waived to make delivery easier, speedier, and hopefully less expensive. Anyway, you dice it. Corey Rosenbusch at the Fertilizer Institute says the problems are multiple and not easily fixed.
2: Even if the strait were open today, we are not sure of what the damage has been to a lot of these production plants. Some of them had to be taken down because there's no natural gas to run them. In other cases, we do know there has been physical damage due to drone strikes or missile strikes on those facilities. So this isn't purely a open the strait and the product's going to start flowing and the market's going to return to normal.
1: Rosenbusch says it could take months or even years to get back to normal production. U.S. and Mexican regulators begin formal talks today to revamp the North American trade deal. Washington demanding stronger regional rules of origin, including a U.S.-specific minimum level of content for cars and trucks that are assembled in Mexico. Current talks are excluding our third partner, Canada, plans for three bilateral negotiating rounds with Mexico through late July, including the one this week. Trade Representative Jamison Greer appeared this week in front of the Council on Foreign Relations.
3: The team right now is in Mexico, my team, and they're negotiating with Mexico on a bilateral basis. I speak with some regularity to my Canadian counterparts. Our sense is that we have, with Canada, you know, some trade challenges, which, you know, some people might think, oh, those are just irritants. To us, they're significant.
1: Greer also told the council the Trump administration is holding tight to its tariff policy.
3: The U.S. is going to have tariffs, right? I mean, even with somebody like Mexico or other countries that are in our own hemisphere, we're going to have tariffs. As long as we have a giant trade deficit, we're going to have tariffs, right?
1: That's the latest from the KICD Ag Business Desk. We'll have markets throughout the day and more farm news coming up during the noon hour.
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7: 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We say happy birthday to country singer Phil Vassar. We'll feature some of his music a little bit later on this morning. Today in country music history, in 2010, Alan Jackson and his wife sold their house in Tennessee for a cool $28 million, making it one of the largest private sales of a private residence in Nashville. The Jacksons didn't exactly downsize to an apartment. They moved to an even more jaw-dropping hilltop estate in Franklin, which they sold for $19 million back in 2021. We're going to head back to 1988 this morning. Number one on the country charts was a song about a truck driver. A truck driver named Charlie, who retired after 30 years to spend the rest of his time with his wife. 18 Wheels and a Dozen Roses. Here's great stuff from Kathy Mattea.

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3: From ABC News, I'm Sherry Preston. The U.S. military slamming Iran for violating a fragile ceasefire. Kuwait saying it came under attack from Iran in the latest flare-up, all of it threatening ongoing talks. ABC senior Washington correspondent Rachel Scott has more.
4: President Trump now claims Iran is negotiating on fumes, rejecting the regime's demands to take control over the Strait of Hormuz in coordination with Oman.
5: Would you accept a short-term deal that allows Iran and Oman to control the strait? And would they have to open it immediately, or would you be open to that happening over a period of time?
6: No, the strait's going to be open to everybody.
5: And who would control it?
6: International waters. Nobody's going to control it. We're going to watch over it. We'll watch over it, but nobody's going to control it.
3: Israel's Air Force carrying out strikes on a southern suburb of Beirut, where Israel's military has issued a warning for people to leave the area, all of it causing oil prices to be up again today. The Trump Justice Department now investigating the woman who filed and won a civil suit against the president on sexual assault charges.
4: Sources tell ABC News the investigation is allegedly centered around whether Carol committed perjury during her civil lawsuits against Trump. Carol was awarded a $5 million civil judgment in 2023 that found Trump liable for sexually abusing her in a department store dressing room in the mid-1990s and defaming her.
3: ABC's Mary Bruce. It's still too dangerous around that chemical tank in Washington State to search for the nine missing.
7: Images from inside the damage zone show a pile of contaminated gear roped off, all of it set to be destroyed. Fire boots covered in so-called white liquor, the toxic substance used in the papermaking process. More than 550,000 gallons of it spilled out when the tank ruptured early Tuesday. Two people have died. The nine workers still missing are now presumed dead.
3: That's ABC's Hannah Batah. 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
12: Good Thursday morning. George Bauer at the KICD News Desk. Here's what's happening in Northwest Iowa now. Official word on a couple of stories we have been following. We have an update on that story we first brought you last week. Authorities releasing details on a chase that ended in a dramatic rollover crash near Lorenz. Pocahontas County Sheriff's Department yesterday told us the incident happened May 18th at 11 a.m. near a rural farm south of Lorenz. Deputies spotted 43-year-old Jonathan Edward Meyer of Omaha, who was wanted for questioning in a recent burglary. Deputies say Meyer fled in a Chevy Silverado pickup, tearing through a field, leading officers on a multi-mile chase into the city. Pursuit turned onto the railroad tracks as Meyer turned and rode the rails for about two blocks. He then lost control while trying to exit, causing the truck to roll over. Meyer was ejected, hospitalized for injuries. Charges and traffic violations are currently pending. Multiple agencies assisted Pocahontas County Sheriff's Department, including the Iowa State Patrol and Union Pacific Railroad. And as promised, Emmett County Sheriff Justin Schultz yesterday released details about a Monday arrest at a state park. As we previously reported, the Emmett County Sheriff's Department was assisted by multiple agencies in searching for a suspect believed to be in Fort Defiance State Park near Wallingford on Memorial Day. There were reports of a man wearing shorts only who had entered three unoccupied vehicles, also had a confrontation with one of the campers before running into the woods. Later, a motorist reported that an individual matching the description of the man had requested a ride in that vicinity. Canine units and drones used in an attempt to locate the party. He was later found hiding in a ditch. 28-year-old Dalton Burdorf of Emmitsburg, now charged with three counts of third-degree burglary, trespassing, and providing false identification information to a law enforcement official. And the sheriff's department tells us he was already wanted on an Emmett County warrant for failure to appear in court on two previous controlled substance violations. A Storm Lake man facing third offense OWI charges. Storm Lake police say that they pulled over 33-year-old Chester George near East 5th Street and Geisinger Road about 2:15 Sunday morning. He, they say, physically resisted arrest. Charges include interference with official acts, also driving while barred and driving while his license was revoked. Mennonite Disaster Services will soon be in Spencer to assist with flood recovery and long-term recovery.

0: Recovery Group Director Megan Henches has announced they will be able not only to help rehab existing structures, but they will be constructing a new house here in Spencer.
1: Them together projects for them to complete while they're here. They have 12 weeks of Mennonites coming into our community, and so that's a really large group. We found out that we have a resident in our community that doesn't have a house. Their lot is completely blank. It's a blank slate. And so MDS will come in and they will start the preparations for building that house soon. Some of our partnerships, that's really what makes us run. These people that come in from across the nation, across our community even, to partner with us to do the things that we do. We have Brian Baer from New York. He is an architect by trade and has tremendously helped our long-term recovery group. For this house, though, Christians has partnered with us, Denison Drywall, Josh Biddle, Biddle Electric. Those are just a couple of the partners.
0: Henches tells KICD News the impetus for the new build was money raised by country singer Eli Elger and the Faster Horses Band.
1: Faster Horses has partnered with us to contribute to this home, and we are ever so grateful for their partnership in this. We've been working for months on trying to get a building project together for Mennonite Disaster Services because that's something that they do. They go into communities across the nation, and they build neighborhoods, really. And so we've been looking to case match for these homes. Mennonites have their meaningful work. They have their pillars that they work under, and it just hasn't fallen into place. There's not a lot of property within our community that we could build on. And so it was a call probably a month and a half ago, and this homeowner said, I don't have a house, and I'm not sure what I'm going to do. There's some timelines in place, and all the pieces just fell together.
0: This new build is one more example of LTRG being able to assist a family impacted by the flood 2 years ago that had not previously sought help. We continue our candidate profile this week ahead of next Tuesday's primary. Kim Kroger tells us he's lived in Clay County 40 years. He farms east of Fostoria. He served the past 10 years as the fire chief of Fostoria.
2: This isn't something I've just kind of a whim thing. I've been thinking about this for a couple of years. And I just thought it's something I would like to step up and do. I've volunteered, you know, obviously with the fire department for years. I've worked with the Board of Supervisors, and I've also been on county committees for Clay County EMS. And so, you know, we've worked a lot together, and I just wanted to be a part of that and step up and take a chance at it, see what I can do.
0: Kroger feels there's a morale problem when it comes to county employees.
2: We've got a really great county. We've got some great employees that are working for us in the, you know, the road crews, law enforcement, in the offices. I just think we need to keep these people. And I think one of the biggest things is get morale. A little bit, I've kind of noticed lately, is that morale's down in certain areas. I'd like to see what we can do to bring that back up. Like I said, we've got a great county here, and I just want to see it continue to grow.
0: And Kroger says Clay County is still dealing with flood recovery.
2: That was a big ding on both of our budgets. We've got some work to do with that, and obviously with the economy the way it is, and we can't really get more taxes in. So we've got to make good decisions with the money we've got to keep things going and recover from the flood. And we've been doing a great job with that.
0: Kim Kroger from Fostoria, one of five candidates seeking three spots in the fall election. The primary is Tuesday. That's the latest from the news desk. All of our news can be accessed for free online at northwestiowanow.com or at bigcountry1077.com.
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2: Turning to the area funeral announcements for today, a mass of Christian burial for 61-year-old Angela Jackson Seidels of Terrell will be held this morning at 10:30 at St. Mary's Catholic Church in Spirit Lake. A rosary at 9:30 this morning at the church, followed up by a visitation until service time at the church as well. In honor of Angela's wishes, family requests that casual attire be worn to the service. Burial will take place at the Fairview Cemetery at Terrell. Robinson Funeral Home Spirit Lake in charge of arrangements for 61-year-old Angela Jackson Seidels of Terrell. Funeral services for 67-year-old Vicki Locke of Spirit Lake will be tonight at 7 o'clock at Turner Jenis Funeral Home in Spirit Lake. Visitation also this evening, 5 till 7 at the Turner Jenis Funeral Home. Burial at Lakeview Cemetery in Spirit Lake. Turner Jenis Funeral Home in charge of arrangements for 67-year-old Vicki Locke of Spirit Lake. Arrangements for 86-year-old Richard Dick Hansen of Esterville. They'll be Friday at morning at 10:30 at Trinity Lutheran Church in Esterville. Burial at Swan Lake Township Cemetery, Emmett County. Military honors provided by the VFW and American Legion Post of Esterville. Visitation is today, 4 till 6 p.m. at Trinity Lutheran Church in Esterville. Henry Olson Funeral in Esterville in charge of arrangements for 86-year-old Richard Dick Hansen of Esterville. A visitation for 57-year-old Reverend Curtis Batchelet of Spencer will be Friday from 4 until 7 p.m. at the Geelan Funeral Home in Spencer. Private service will be held at a later date. Burial at Riverside Cemetery in Spencer. The Geelan Funeral Home in Spencer in charge of arrangements for 57-year-old Reverend Curtis Batchelet of Spencer. Services for 99-year-old Barbara DeMuth of Milford. They'll be Saturday morning at 11:30 at the Turner Jenis Funeral Home in Milford. Visitation is 1 hour prior to the service at the funeral home. Burial at Calvary Cemetery in Milford. Turner Jenis Funeral Home in Milford in charge of arrangements for 99-year-old Barbara DeMuth of Milford. Arrangements for 87-year-old Rhoda Marlene Bosma of Lake Park. They'll be Saturday morning at 11 at Ocheden Christian Reformed Church in Ocheden. Turner Jenis Funeral Home in Lake Park handling the arrangements for 87-year-old Rhoda Bosma of Lake Park. And services for 75-year-old Julie Stoffern of Sanborn. The memorial service is Saturday afternoon at 3 at the Sanborn Funeral Home Chapel. Visitation also at the Sanborn Funeral Home Saturday prior to the service, starting from 1 until 3, family present at that time. Burial will take place at a later date at the Roseland Cemetery near Sanborn. Sanborn Funeral Home handling arrangements for 75-year-old Julie Stoffern of Sanborn. 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
2: 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And we are going to have another warm day today, another hot one, and some rain chances start to increase later on tonight through Friday and Saturday, but still just 20-30% chances. So don't throw in the towel on any weekend plans just quite yet. Hot weather continues today. Yesterday, we topped it out at 91. We'll still be in the upper 80s today. But a little windier, maybe those winds gusting up to 25, possibly a little extra cloud cover as well. And we can't rule out a stray shower, but then they bump up a chance of some isolated showers into the forecast moving in on Friday and more so into Friday night and Saturday. Temperatures are going to be a bit cooler on Friday as we will see more cloud cover throughout the day. And then Saturday, as you look at your weekend plans, chance of showers and storms do continue on Saturday, but again, just a 30% chance. We'll look for daytime highs Saturday and Sunday to be 80 or in the low 80s anyway by Sunday. Monday, back to work, same routine, got a slight chance of a shower or a thunderstorm, and we'll have mild temperatures back in the low to mid 80s. We'll be looking at our forecast and current conditions right after.
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2: Yes, partly sunny, 89 the high. East, southeasterly winds, 5 to 10. Clouds tonight, low around 60. We got a slight chance of showers this afternoon, or Friday after 5, 10% chance of showers after 5 on Friday. Mostly cloudy, 82. Southeasterly winds, 5 to 10. A slight chance of showers overnight Friday night. Cloudy skies, low 59. Then we look at a 30% chance of showers and thunderstorms on Saturday. Cloudy, breezy, high around 80. Those southeasterly winds, 10 to 20, gusting to 30. 40% chance of showers and thunderstorms, mainly late Saturday night, like after midnight. Cloudy skies and low 58. Partly sunny, 80 on Sunday. A 30% chance of showers or thunderstorms Sunday night. We'll see a low of 59. And Monday, a 30% chance of showers and thunderstorms in the afternoon. Partly sunny, 82. Yesterday, 91 the high. Record high for this date, 98. In 1934, the record low, 29 in 1947. Sunset tonight will be at 8:49, up at 5:46 tomorrow morning. In Spencer, this morning, temperature reading this hour, we've dipped down to 62 for the low. We're currently at 66 degrees. 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
15: Taking a look at sports on KICD, I'm Stephen Cutler. The spring sports postseason was busy on Wednesday. The IHSAA State Singles and Doubles Tennis Tournament was played in Waterloo. The Spencer doubles team of Colby Sherrod and Charlie Moeller lost 2-0 to Wallert Catholic of Dubuque's Hill and Anderson. This moved them into the consolation quarterfinals, where they ran into Sun and Brunk of Shenandoah, losing 3-2. They would fall 6-3 in the first set, then win 6-3 in the second set before the tiebreaker was 10-6 in favor of the Shenandoah duo. The Iowa High School State Golf Tournament for the boys was played across the state on Wednesday for day two of action. Class 1A was in Newton at Westwood Golf Course. The individual state champion is East Marshall's Cody Weaver with 6 below par over the course of 2 days. Hamburg's Keith Thompson was second, even with par, with Drew Henderson of North Union out of the KICD 9 County area, taking third place in state, 1 over par. Other KICD 9 County area golfers in the final standings include Seth Goodell of Harris Lake Park, tying for 10th with 12 over par. Wyatt Whitrock of Harris Lake Park tied for 19th with 15 over par. Nathan Goodell of Harris Lake Park tied for 21st at 16 over par. Caden Vanthol of Harris Lake Park tied for 37th, 24 over par. Beckett Ray of Harris Lake Park tied for 42nd, 27 over par. Boyden Hole is the Class 1A state team champion. The team shot 45 over par. The state runner-up goes to South Winneshiek. And Harris Lake Park is going to be your Class 1A third place team with a 55 over par. The Class 2A State Golf Championship was played in Waterloo at South Hills Golf Course. Judd Jervosky of Grundy Center, 5 below par, is your individual state champion, while Rock Valley's Trey Swanson took 2nd, 2 under par, and McGavin Smith of West Branch was 3rd, even to par. KICD 9 County area golfers in the remainder of the standings include Camden Bork of MMCRU tied for 41st with 21 over par, Kevin Olson of MMCRU tied for 48th, 23. 3 over par, Mason Hill of MMCRU 57th at 27 over par, Michael Schmillen of MMCRU tied for 62nd at 29 over par, Brandon Dreckman of MMCRU tied for 71st at 35 over par, and Owen Lennon of MMCRU 81st at 41 over par. The team state champion in Class 2A is Columbus Catholic of Waterloo, shooting 34 over par as a team. Rock Valley was 2nd at 38 over par. Applington Parkersburg took 3rd at 49 over par. MMCRU would take 11th as a team out of the 12 teams qualifying at 97 over par. That takes us to Class 3A. The individual state champion from Nevada is Parker Rogers, shooting 5 under par. Grady Olson of Marion tied for 2nd with Spirit Lake's Jazik Miller, each of them even to par. KICD 9 County area.

0: golfers in the remainder of the standings include Okoboji's Lane Helgason, tying for fifth with three over par. Maxwell Jungarius of Okoboji was tied for 30th at 12 over par. Spencer's Easton Buehler tied for 32nd, 13 over par. Reed Doering of Spencer was tied for 32nd as well at 13 over par. Okoboji's Drew Early tied for 41st at 15 over par. Caden Schillinger of Okoboji tied for 53rd at 18 over par. Cherokee's Caden Fredrickson was tied for 55th, 19 over par. Spencer's Tyler Flickema was tied for 59th at 21 over par. Okoboji's Trey Vanderpool right there with him. Trenton Hallett of Spencer was tied for 63rd at 23 over par, along with his teammate Foster Roos. Storm Lake's Trey Betcher was in that tie for 63rd as well. Okoboji's Ray Kaiser was 81st at 48 over par. The Class 3A team state champion was Ballard, 34 over par. MLC Floyd Valley took second at 36 over par, and North Polk took third at 39 over par. Okoboji would play 7th as a team, 47 over par, and Spencer was 12th with 65 over par. Yesterday on News Radio 102.5 and AM 1240 KICD, we brought you the broadcast of the Spencer Tiger Boys soccer team as they hosted Lamar's in the Class 3A Substate 1 semifinals. Spencer as the number 2 seed, Lamar's as the number 3 seed, and the Tigers came out with a fury. Keegan Musser opened up the scoring in the match's 5th minute to make it 1-0 in favor of Spencer. In the 12th minute, it was going to be Camden Mosier making it 2-0 in favor of Spencer. The Tigers would then rattle off 3 goals between the 20th and 25th minute. McCusker, Musser, and Mosier all picking up goals in that frame to make it 5-0. If that scoring pace wasn't enough, the Tigers would rattle off 4 more goals in the final 5 minutes of the first half from McCusker, Brewer, Mosier, and Brewer to make it 9-0 going into the locker room. It was Keegan Crocked to finish things off early on in the second half via the 10-0 mercy rule as Spencer advances to the Class 3A Substate 1 championship match. There they will see Denison Sleswig, who came away with a 5-0 win over Storm Lake. The Monarchs were the number 1 seed, Tornadoes the number 4 seed in the bracket. That matchup is going to be at 7 o'clock on May 29th. We'll bring you that broadcast on News Radio 102.5 and AM 1240 KICD from Spencer. Other Northwest Iowa Soccer League scores in the postseason yesterday. Top-seeded team in Class 1A Substate 2 Western Christian of Hull beat Logan Magnolia 3-1. They will play Hudson for the Substate Championship on May 29th at 7 o'clock. West Sioux in Class 1A Substate 1 beat Boyden Hull Rock Valley 3-0, advancing into the Substate Championship. They are going to play that at Buena Vista University in Storm Lake against the number 2 seed North Fayette Valley. In Class 2A Substate 1, top-seeded Unity Christian of Orange City advanced past Hampton Dumont Cal 3-1, and Sioux Center beat Sergeant Bluff Luton 3-1. The Knights and Warriors will collide in a battle of Sioux County for the Class 2A Substate 1 championship on May 29th.
1: Wow, wow, wow. There's a lot of stuff happening in Northwest Iowa high school sports. Stephen Cutler. So kudos to the Tigers. A big win over Lamar's last night. And yeah. So they continue on against Denison Sleswig Friday night, right?
2: Yes.
1: I can't say Sleswig. That.
2: Yeah.
1: Can't
2: Sleswig.
1: Do it.
2: Let's say it like S-L-E-S-W-I-G.
1: Sleswig.
2: Sleswig.
1: Sleswig.
2: Yeah.
1: I don't have to do the shh. I can just do the Sleswig.
2: It helps that I covered school for a couple of years, so I heard it. But even down there, I think they pronounce it in a few different ways.
1: Is that right? Yeah. Is that right? So that'll be 7 o'clock on Friday night, right?
2: Yep, 7 o'clock on Friday night down in Denison.
1: Okay.
2: Should be a good one. Spencer looked so good last night. If they play like they did last night, they're going to be a hard out for anybody in the state. They just came after Lamar's. And Mucko and I were talking about it in our post-game wrap-up and video, which you can see on the social media pages. It's not like Lamar's, the gap was that big coming into the match. It looked Spencer was probably favored, but nobody was thinking 10, and
1: right.
2: Certainly not 10 in just a little over 40 minutes. So, a very dominant effort from the Tigers last night.
1: And wow, wow, wow, golfers from Northwest Iowa, yeehaw!
2: Yeah.
1: That was wonderful. Congratulations. A lot of hardware, a lot of metal coming to Northwest Iowa.
2: Yeah, it's a great area for golf. I mean, it's fitting. We've got some of the best golf courses in the state up in this part, and that, of course, influences kids to get out there and play. And, man, it's representation all over our nine-county area. Especially a big congratulations to Harris Lake Park. They were actually leading a portion of yesterday, too. They end up third, which is just outstanding. And there should be a feature story coming up on Harris Lake Park golf here in the next few weeks, hopefully. It's a crazy time, but they got to be able to get hear from them, because it just an outstanding season for the Wolves.
1: 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We got more sports coming up in our noon hour right here on Big Country 107.7. Yes.
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0: Ella Langley, country's hottest lady right now. Word for the win. Big Country 107.7, 21 away from the top of the hour. Sunny skies in Spencer right now. We're currently at 66 degrees. We'll look for partly sunny skies, 89 the high. So another warm one today. East southeasterly winds 5 to 10. Clouds tonight, low 61. Got a slight chance of rain on Friday in the afternoon. Mostly cloudy, 82 the high. And then a slight chance of showers after midnight Friday night and low 59. Saturday plans, a 30% chance of showers and thunderstorms. Mostly cloudy, a little breezy, but a high around 80 degrees. Once again, here in Spencer, we are at 66. We're going to check in with your boy Butter, headed to Nashville to see what's happening in country music news. 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
2: 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So you use a thing called Canva to make it an even bigger and better thing. Whether you want to create flyers for that thing, make presentations for that thing, or design merch for that thing, you can do anything. 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
0: Hey, let's find out what's going on in country music today. Headed to Nashville this morning. Here's your boy, Butter.
3: Hey, Rhonda. Good morning, everybody. We're going to take a little trip down some memory lane with some of these artists today.
0: All righty.
3: But they have current stories, but okay. these are some historical artists. Alan Jackson's Last Call, One More for the Road, the finale show that he's doing here in Nashville on June 27th, just announced two new artists. George Strait and Lainey Wilson were just announced.
0: Oh, my.
3: So you have Luke Bryan, Eric Church, Luke Combs, Riley Green, Cody Johnson, Miranda Lambert, Little Big Town, Jake Owen, Thomas Rhett, John Pardee, Carrie Underwood, Keith Urban, Leanne Womack. Just announced George Strait, Lainey Wilson. It's sold out. It's here in Nashville. I want to celebrate this, but it's like Alan Jackson's retiring, you know? He was like Chattahoochee. He was the it guy for a while, so I'm a little torn of being, you know, happy and celebrating. I got to find a way to get into this show. Is this a show you would come to?
0: If I got tickets,
3: would you come to this show?
0: I can't even imagine what tickets on the secondary market are going for. But yeah. Yes, I think that is incredible. And not very many artists could garner a lineup like that for their retirement show.
3: It says so much about
0: him.
3: Yes,
0: it does.
3: And it makes me so happy. It doesn't mean he'll never perform again. I think he's just has some ailments and some different things. But we'll see. Congrats, Alan Jackson. And I can't wait to see this show. I'm going to try to get there. Martina McBride really is the first country artist to join the Great American State Fair. This is a fair that's going to be sort of symbolic in supporting the 250 celebration initiative happening in Washington, D.C. for America. It's going to be going through June 25th and July 10th. She's really the first country artist, and I'm surprised there's not more country artists in the lineup. Hopefully there will be, but we're getting kind of close. It's just about a month out. But Martina McBride will join Bret Michaels, Vanilla Ice, Flo Rida, CNC Music Factory, The Commodores, Young MC, Milli Vanilli. Is Milli Vanilli even? I guess if you didn't really sing it the first time out, you can have different people be in it. And Morris Day and the Time. So Martina McBride, congratulations. She's going to be part of it. I'm sure there'll be more to come, but I don't know, celebrating America, 250 years, a long festival. I think there should be some more acts from country music showing up.
0: We're going to celebrate with her, too. She's going to come to our Clay County Fair, Martina is.
3: Oh, you know, a little Independence Day.
0: Yep.
3: You know what I'm saying?
0: Looking forward to it. It's International Burger day today. So we figure what a great thing to celebrate today, cooking burgers on the grill, right?
3: Oh, yeah.
0: Do you have a must of this has to be on a burger, or do you have things that please don't put on your burger?
3: I made some of my favorite steak sandwiches last night. Not quite a burger version, but I feel like you have to have cooked onions and you have to have some, whatever condiment you get to, you still have to have ketchup on it. I prefer a decent bun. You know, the bun can kind of characterize it a little bit, but I would say onions and ketchup on a burger are a must for me. And I could go with everything. I can go as deluxe as you get, but a minimum to me, onions and ketchup.
0: My favorite will just be lettuce, tomato, pickles. There you go. And a good bun. You have to have the good bun as well. But that's my all-time fave.
3: No mustard, no mayo, no nothing. No tartar sauce, no Worcestershire sauce, nothing.
0: Ketchup is for dipping your French fries in.
3: Oh,
0: not
3: Rhonda.
0: Necessarily on your burger.
3: Rhonda, I mean, how do you eat your burger? Like, how are you cooking this patty up?
0: Pink is good.
3: See, you're an old school traditionalist.
0: Yep.
3: I'm like, burn it. I want it charred. I want some ketchup and onion. I like smash burgers. I like gristle. You like the old school, like pink in the middle kind of stuff.
0: That's where it's at. We had a sports director here one time. His idea was bun, burger, bun. Don't be putting anything else on it. That was it. That's his sandwiches. Bun, burger, bun.
3: Well, I can't blame you. I think you're wrong. I think some kind of condiment on it. I guess it depends on how you cook it. But if you don't have onions or something, I don't know where you're getting your flavor. I guess your beef's really flavored.

0: Lauren Elena, teaming up with Chase Matthews, Big Country 107.7, All My Exes, her recently announced 15-date fall headlining tour borrows its name from her upcoming album called Stages, and the album's coming out the end of August. The trek kicks off October 1st. It wraps up November 12th at Nashville's Ryman Auditorium. One of the stops she'll make will be at the Surf Ballroom in Clear Lake, coming up on Saturday, October 3rd. 8 minutes away from 8 o'clock, news at the top of the hour. Next hour, we'll do a brain games question, birthdays and anniversaries. Don't forget, they're coming up at 8:30. Stay tuned.
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1: ABC News, I'm Sherry Preston. The U.S. military says an overnight attack by Iran targeting Kuwait is an egregious violation of the ceasefire in the Middle East. A federal judge has declined to block an executive order by President Trump that would limit mail-in voting. The judge says the suit was filed too early since the administration hasn't moved to implement that order yet. A Google engineer now accused of using insider information to make bets on a prediction market that won him over $1 million. ABC's Aaron Katursky.
2: Google says he may have had access to the confidential, non-public information as part of his job, but actually using it to place bets on a prediction market is against company policy, and they have put the employee on leave. He is also charged with commodities fraud and wire fraud and money laundering.
1: At least 16 girls have been killed in Kenya after a fire roared through a dorm at a boarding school. Dozens more students, at least 80, are hurt. This is ABC News.
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7: Good Thursday morning. George Bauer at the KICD News Desk. Here's what's happening in Northwest Iowa now. Official word on a couple of stories we have been following. We have an update on that story we first brought you last week. Authorities releasing details on a chase that ended in a dramatic rollover crash near Lorenz. Pocahontas County Sheriff's Department yesterday told us the incident happened May 18th at 11 a.m. near a rural farm south of Lorenz. Deputies spotted 43-year-old Jonathan Edward Meyer of Omaha, who was wanted for questioning in a recent burglary. Deputies say Meyer fled in a Chevy Silverado pickup, tearing through a field, leading officers on a multi-mile chase into the city. Pursuit turned onto the railroad tracks as Meyer turned and rode the rails for about two blocks. He then lost control while trying to exit, causing the truck to roll over. Meyer was ejected, hospitalized for injuries. Charges and traffic violations are currently pending. Multiple agencies assisted Pocahontas County Sheriff's Department, including the Iowa State Patrol and Union Pacific Railroad. And as promised, Emmett County Sheriff Justin Schultz yesterday released details about a Monday arrest at a state park. As we previously reported, the Emmett County Sheriff's Department was assisted by multiple agencies in searching for a suspect believed to be in Fort Defiance State Park near Wallingford on Memorial Day. There were reports of a man wearing shorts only who had entered three unoccupied vehicles, also had a confrontation with one of the campers before running into the woods. Later, a motorist reported that an individual matching the description of the man had requested a ride in that vicinity. K-9 units and drones used in an attempt to locate the party. He was later found hiding in a ditch. 28-year-old Dalton Burdorf of Emmitsburg, now charged with three counts of third-degree burglary, trespassing, and providing false identification information to a law enforcement official. And the Sheriff's Department tells us he was already wanted on an Emmett County warrant for failure to appear in court on two previous controlled substance violations. A Storm Lake man facing third offense OWI charges. Storm Lake police say that they pulled over 33-year-old Chester George near East 5th Street and Geisinger Road about 2:15 Sunday morning. He, they say, physically resisted arrest. Charges include interference with official acts, also driving while barred and driving while his license was revoked. Mennonite Disaster Services will soon be in Spencer to assist with flood recovery, and Long-Term Recovery Group Director Megan Henches has announced they will be able not only to help rehab existing structures, but they will be constructing a new house here in Spencer.
6: Them to gather projects for them to complete while they're here. They have 12 weeks of Mennonites coming into our community, and so that's a really large group. We found out that we have a resident in our community that doesn't have a house. Their lot is completely blank. It's a blank slate. And so MDS will come in and they will start the preparations for building that house soon. Some of our partnerships, that's really what makes us run. These people that come in from across the nation, across our community even, to partner with us to do the things that we do. We have Brian Baer from New York. He is an architect by trade and has tremendously helped our long-term recovery group. For this house, though, Christians has partnered with us, Denison Drywall, Josh Biddle, Biddle Electric. Those are just a couple of the partners.
7: Henches tells KICD News the impetus for the new build was money raised by country singer Eli Elger and the Faster Horses Band.
6: Faster Horses has partnered with us to contribute to this home, and we are ever so grateful for their partnership in this. We've been working for months on trying to get a building project together for Mennonite Disaster Services, because that's something that they do. They go into communities across the nation, and they build neighborhoods, really. And so we've been looking to case match for these homes. Mennonites have their meaningful work. They have their pillars that they work under, and it just hasn't fallen into place. There's not a lot of property within our community that we could build on. And so it was a call probably a month and a half ago, and this homeowner said, I don't have a house, and I'm not sure what I'm going to do. There's some timelines in place, and all the pieces just fell together.
7: This new build is one more example of LTRG being able to assist a family impacted by the flood 2 years ago that had not previously sought help. We continue our candidate profile this week ahead of next Tuesday's primary. Kim Kroger tells us he's lived in Clay County 40 years. He farms east of Fostoria. He served the past 10 years as the fire chief of Fostoria.
8: This isn't something I just kind of a whim thing. I've been thinking about this for a couple of years, and I just thought it's something I would like to step up and do. I've volunteered, you know, obviously with the fire department for years. I've worked with the board of supervisors, and I've also been on county committees for Clay County EMS. And so, you know, we've worked a lot together, and I just wanted to be a part of that and step up and take a chance at it, see what I can do.
7: Kroger feels there's a morale problem when it comes to county employees.
8: We've got a really great county. We've got some great employees that are working for us, and you know, the road crews, law enforcement, in the offices. I just think we need to keep these people, and I think one of the biggest thing is get morale. A little bit I've kind of noticed lately is that morale's down in certain areas. I'd like to see what we can do to bring that back up. Like I said, we've got a great county here, and I just want to see it continue to grow.
7: And Kroger says Clay County is still dealing with flood recovery.
8: That was a big ding on both of our budgets. We've got some work to do with that, and obviously with the economy the way it is, and we can't really get more taxes in. So we've got to make good decisions with the money we've got to keep things going and recover from the flood. And we've been doing a great job with that.
7: Kim Kroger from Fostoria, one of five candidates seeking three spots in the fall election. The primary is Tuesday. That's the latest from the news desk. All of our news can be accessed for free online at northwestiowanow.com or at bigcountry1077.com.
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12: Another warm one today, partly sunny and a high near 89. East-southeasterly winds 5 to 10. Clouds tonight, low 61. We see a slight chance of showers late in the day tomorrow. Otherwise, cloudy skies, 82 the high, and southerly winds at 5 to 10. Slight chance of showers Friday night, a thunderstorm possible late. Cloudy skies and a low of 59. Weekend plans, Saturday, a 30% chance of showers and thunderstorms, cloudy skies, a high 80, a little breezy out of the southeast, 10 to 20, gusting as high as 30, 40% chance of showers and thunderstorms Saturday night, and a low 58. Partly sunny and 80 on Sunday, a low of 59, and a 30% chance of showers and thunderstorms Monday in the afternoon, otherwise partly sunny and 82 degrees. Yesterday made it to 91, so we'll get close to that again. We dip down to 62 for the overnight low, and currently here in Spencer, we're at 73. 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
15: This is Carl Setzer from Conscious Ag Consulting with your Thursday morning market preview. We rebounded overnight. Corn and soybeans did anyway. Corn, 3 to 5 cents higher during late overnight trade hours. Soybeans up 6 to 8 cents. Soy meal, soy oil firming, and that's given the soy complex a little bit more support. Wheat also turning higher in the Chicago contracts, up 2 to 3 cents. And that was on the big heat that we saw across much of the upper plains yesterday up into the Dakotas. Fargo, North Dakota, hitting 90 degrees yesterday. Definitely putting some stress on some of the crops up there, especially the newly planted ones. That area also a little bit light on precipitation. We're keeping an eye on that one here as well. Looking over at the outside markets, crude oil up a buck and a half a barrel, and at times a little stronger here this morning. The U.S. and Iran continue to lob missiles and attacks at each other. Both sides claiming that there's still a ceasefire, but I'm not buying that, and neither is the market here this morning. We're seeing that risk premium come back into futures. It started out in the energy complex. Not big gains, but enough to give some support to the outside markets as well. One thing we are watching here today is more on the weather forecasts that we have. Not just in the United States, but globally. And this is starting to give us a little support as well. China, flooding rains. Parts of China, 200 to 400% of normal precipitation. That is really causing major damage in their wheat crop again, and adding to global grain trade outlooks. Even the United States. Now, we may not export corn to China, although it is totally possible, but it definitely looks like we're going to be shipping them some feed grains, and even if we're not and somebody else is, it's added demand for the global market, and that's kind of what we're focusing on here. Also, that weather stress in South America on the crops taking a little bit of a toll on production there, especially southern Brazil, where we do see the most La Nina impact. And also one coming from Australia. Australia cutting wheat plantings 20% this year. So all in all, it's a lot of a weather-driven and a headline-driven market. We'll watch that. We've got two full trading sessions before month end, and that's also going to be a factor in today's trade as well. We'll watch that. But as we get trade underway, corn, 3 to 4 cents higher, soybeans up 6 to 8 cents. Looking at the livestock complex, we had big gains in cattle yesterday, led by the feeders. And this is coming out of the New World screwworm cases that we got going on down in Mexico. Right now, there's 1,970 active cases. That's actually down from what we've seen in recent weeks, but still a pretty sizable number. 279 of these cases are in bordering states. Here's the number that jumped out at me, folks. Five New World screwworm cases in Mexico are within 55 miles of the U.S. border. It's getting closer and closer. It's just a matter of time, and we're going to see that come across. A big push for feeders ahead of that. Several of the interior auction houses are also closed this week, meaning futures have to do a little bit more of the work to try to get some movement here. And that's why we saw the both live and feeder cattle prick up yesterday. Hogs along for the ride. All three of those contracts becoming undervalued and starting to lean towards oversold on the charts, giving them some support. This has been Carl Setzer from Consus Ag Consulting.
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Hardy singing his favorite country song on Big Country 107.7. 22 minutes past 8 o'clock, we're going to play Brain Games. We're going to ask you a trivia question. The first right answer gets 10 bucks to spend at Country Clutter here in Spencer at Spencer Furniture and Antiques. We'll dig up a question for you and be back with that in just a few minutes.

0: When you finally find your thing, you want the whole world to know about that thing. So you use a thing called Canva to make it an even bigger and better thing. Whether you want to create flyers for that thing, make presentations for that thing, or design merch for that thing, you can do anything. So people can see your thing, feel your thing, love your thing. The next thing you know, it's a thing. Canva, the thing that makes anything a thing.
1: 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Your question is, which television series that I'm going to give you, which television series originally began airing in black and white before later transitioning into color? Which television series originally began airing in black and white before later transitioning into color? Bonanza, Leave It to Beaver, Gilligan's Island. Bonanza, Leave It to Beaver, or Gilligan's Island? Which one started out in black and white before it transitioned into color? Your question this morning on the Brain Games.

0: 6 months later, that's Megan Maroney on Big Country 107.7. No one guessed it. Everybody guessed Bonanza. And that is incorrect. So your question this morning, which television series originally began airing in black and white before later transitioning into color? Leave It to Beaver always was in black and white throughout their runs, while Bonanza was produced in color from the very beginning. So Leave It to Beaver always in black and white, Bonanza always in color. Gilligan's Island premiered in 1964, aired its entire first season in black and white before they switched to color in the second and third seasons. So Gilligan's Island was the right answer this morning on the Brain Games question. We'll try again tomorrow to see if we can't give away a prize on the Big Country 107.7. Birthdays or anniversaries are coming up next. This guy's celebrating a birthday today. Born in Lynchburg, Tennessee, is Phil Vassar, spending just another day in paradise. 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

0: Birthday boy Phil Vassar, just another day in paradise. 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Phil, 62 today. Other celebrities on the list. John Fogerty, Creedence Clearwater Revival. John Fogerty's 81, and Gladys Knight, the legendary singer, she is 82 today. Local celebs, belated greetings going out to Ben Koenig. Ben had a birthday back on Sunday on the 25th. Randy and Rhonda Koenig of Sioux Rapids celebrate a wedding anniversary today. Happy anniversary to you two. Dan Skelton, farm broadcaster extraordinaire. Enjoy retirement. He celebrates a birthday today. Happy birthday, Dan. Mike and Cindy Schoening of Milford. 22nd wedding anniversary for Mike and Cindy. Diane Hargrave. Happy birthday to you, Diane. Angela Jensen. Angela turns 47 today. And Owen Brown from Spencer turns 11. Owen, I hope you have a great day today. Happy birthday. We'll put everybody in the drawing for the free cake from Hy-Vee and Spencer. We draw for that tomorrow. Winner gets a certificate. 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

0: No, it ain't a bad life. Big Country 107.7. Good stuff from Thomas Rhett. Little Jordan Davis helping him out there as well. Today, tomorrow, final days to take our May Beef Month poll. I'm going to ask you a few questions on cooking it. Like, how do you like it cooked? You know, what's your favorite way to cook it? Like grilling it or pan searing, roasting? And then we're going to ask who's the grill master at your house. And then we're going to ask you how you get it seasoned. And just by taking the poll, you could be a winner like Cheryl Bethke is, like Anita Edwards is, like Aaron Vanderpool is. They each get a $25 certificate from the Clay County Cattlemen that they'll be able to use during the Clay County Fair at the Branding Iron Restaurant. And then coming up on Monday, we will be drawing a grand prize, a $200 beef box from Klein Beef. We also have a cool mini fridge right here at the studios already from Dahl Distributing for our grand prize winner as well. May Beef Month being brought to you in part by Sioux Valley Stock Farm, Christian Sheep Battle, and Klein Beef in Sanborn.
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1: Swindell, single Saturday night, Big Country 107.7. 8 minutes away from the top of the hour, markets are open and trading. Here's George Bauer.
2: Thursday morning, the farm markets have opened. We do not have the export numbers yet. They will come out tomorrow. Everything's just pushed back a day due to the Memorial Day holiday. We had July corn down 5 cents yesterday, then up 3.5 cents overnight, and we're up 3.5 at the open at 4.56 per bushel. September corn up 3.75 at 4.63.5. New crop December up 4 cents at 4.81.5. Cash price for corn in Iowa yesterday, nickel lower, averaging 4.15. July soybean futures down 0.75 cents yesterday, up 6.5 overnight, up another 6.5 this morning at 11.91.75. September up 7 cents at 11.80. November up 6.5 at 11.88. Cash price for beans yesterday unchanged at 11.21. Soybean meal, $2 higher Thursday, $2 higher overnight, up $1.90 this morning at $3.32.50. Soybean oil up 90 points yesterday, up 43 points overnight, up 29 points this morning at $75.55. Chicago wheat lost 13 cents yesterday, up 2.75 cents overnight, up 2.25 this morning at $6.24.75. Live cattle futures yesterday up 270 to 320. This morning, June live cattle futures down 32 cents at 251.10. August down 45 cents at 242.05. October down 35 cents at 233.62. December down 27 cents at 232.97. No cash deals yet this week. 110,000 slaughtered. Yesterday up 5,000 from a week ago, down 12,000 from a year ago. Choice boxes up $1.82 at $394.72. 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Feeder cattle yesterday higher in a range of $4.35 to $5.17. This morning, August feeders down $1.10 at $353.52. September down 90 cents at $350.90. October down $0.5 at $347.97. November down 42 cents at $344.40. Hogs yesterday 65 cents to $2 higher and down double digits this morning. June hogs down 92 cents, currently at $96.67. July down 45 cents at $101.65. August down 37 cents at $100.47. October down 27 cents at $86.32. Iowa Southern Minnesota cash hogs yesterday, no negotiated prices. $89.66 yesterday afternoon's formula average. 475,000 through the plants, down 7,000 for the week, down 2,000 for the year. Cutouts down 50 cents at $98.35. Class 3 milk yesterday down 8 cents, down 4 cents this morning at $16.48. Wall Street up 157 yesterday, down 200 points this morning at 50,528. Opening prices on KICD in Big Country 107.7.
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0: Whatever it is, Zach Brown Band, Big Country 107.7. Sunny skies. We'll take a peek at the forecast in just a few. When I saw this story on Facebook at first, I thought, clickbait, false news. Well, it's true. It's good news and bad news for Iowa State fans. All of us have loved what Milan Momcilovic has done, and it sounds like he's not going to the NBA, but it sounds like he's not coming back to Iowa State either. Iowa State's Milan Momcilovic isn't going to the NBA yet. ESPN reports that the best shooter in the country is withdrawing from the NBA draft and staying in college basketball. No word on yet where he is going for his senior season. Unlikely that he will be returning to Iowa State, since Coach TJ Altzelberger has already filled his roster. And I think an opening did come up, but I don't think we've got enough money to entice him to come back. CBS Sports says Louisville, Kentucky, and St. John's have been talking behind the scenes with Momcilovic's representatives. I root for St. John's. Don't want Kentucky. And sports director Stephen Cutler had heard there were talks of Arizona. Let's pray that doesn't happen. 8 minutes past 9 o'clock. We'll look at our forecast next.
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1: Sunny, 89 the high, clouds tonight, a low 61. We'll see a slight chance of a shower late tomorrow afternoon. Cloudy skies on Friday, 82 the high, a low of 59. And then we'll throw a 30% chance of showers and thunderstorms in the forecast on Saturday. Mostly cloudy, 80 the high, a little breezy out of the southeast, 10 to 20, gusting as high as 30 mile an hour. In Spencer this morning, we've got a partly sunny sky and 79 degrees.

0: Eric Church and Heart on Fire, Big Country 107.7, 19 minutes past 9 o'clock here on this Thursday morning. We got sunshiny skies, temperatures warming up as well. 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But get her done now, because voting will end on Wednesday, June 3rd. So the voting period isn't very long. Stay tuned. Market information is coming your way right after this from Speed's Golf Cars.
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2: This market brought to you by Hefty Seed. July corn is up 3/4 at 4.53 1/4. September corn up 4.5 at 4.61 1/4. And new crop December corn up 1.5 at 4.79 1/4. Soybeans for July up 3 1/4 at 11.88 3/4. August soybeans up 4 at 11.88 3/4. And September soybeans up 4.5 at 11.77 1/2. Chicago wheat for July is down 1.5 at 6.21 1/2. Soybean meal for July up 1 3/4 at 3.32 3/4. Live cattle for June up 2 at 251.42. August up 65 at 243.15. October up 57 at 234.47. And feeder cattle for August up 130 at 356.07. September up 175 at 353.42. October up 160 at 350.07. And lean hogs for June down 107 at 96.57. July down 80 at 101.32. And August down 85 at 101.05. Your crude oil for July up 218 points at 90.88. And that is a look at your market update here on Big Country 107.7.
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On the Outskirts with Sam Hunt, Big Country 107.7, 9:30. Don't make me turn this truck around. How many times did you hear that line when you were traveling as a little kid? A little different meaning in the latest song out from Jordan Davis, however.

0: That's Jordan Davis on Big Country 107.7. So a Ferrari, what's the allure of having the Ferrari besides being a high performance vehicle? Don't you want that sound? Don't you want it to sound like a sports car? Ferrari has unveiled its first ever fully electric vehicle this week. The new four-door called Luce, that's Italian for light, designed with former Apple designer Chief Joni Ive, also Ferrari's first five-seater, priced at about $640,000. 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If you're worried about missing that traditional vroom vroom sound of a performance vehicle, Luce amplifies the natural vibration sounds from its EV powertrain to maintain the appeal of their traditional Ferrari. Company hopes the car's high-tech features will attract younger buyers and help expand sales in the EV-friendly markets like China. So Ferrari adding artificial engine sounds to their vehicle, kind of like Apple adding the click sound to your camera on your phone.
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0: Carolina. That's Parmalee on Big Country 107.7. Flagfest weekend will be here before you know it. They've got all kinds of fun things planned. The fairgrounds will be a hopping spot. In the morning on Saturday, you'll see that's where the parade lineup happens. And one part of the fairgrounds, the other part of the fairgrounds, tractor ride lineup happens. Clay County Fair is doing a tractor ride on the Saturday of Flagfest weekend, and it starts at the Clay County Fairgrounds, goes to Lake Park, and comes back. Their registration form is on their website, ClayCountyFair.com, so you can get signed up for that. They'd like to have you signed up by June 1st so they know how many people to feed along the route. And then in front of the grandstand, they'll have enduro races. And over in the outdoor show arena, they'll have two nights of professional rodeo. And I think the enduro races are two nights as well. So one ticket can get you into all the activities if you want to see everything as well. I know they're going to have some food and beverage available. Clay County pork producers will be having the chop shop opened up, serving pork burgers and chops all weekend long. And the YP, the Young Professionals, will have the Flag Fest dance out at the fairgrounds as well. And I think the dance is free to attend. Everything else you got to buy your ticket for. 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

0: 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September corn up 2 at 4:61¾. Soybeans for July up 5¾ at 11.91¼. August soybeans up 7¾ at 11.92½. Chicago wheat for July down a half at 6.22. Soybean meal for July up 3 at 3.34½. Live cattle for June down 12 at 251.32. August up 57 at 243.07. Feeder cattle for August up 95 at 355.57. September up 122 at 353.02. And lean hogs for June down 95 at 96.65, while July is down 70 at 101.40. 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
1: 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Let's see what the markets are doing. Once again, here's Patrick Hazlett.
2: 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July corn is up one and a

Chris Jansen, Me and a Beer, Big Country 107.7. Coming up tomorrow at about 8:40, we're going to learn about Arts on Graham's River Fest. So they got a fun day scheduled for Saturday, this Saturday. Great music in the band shell, plus all kinds of fun vendors in the park as well. So we'll learn more about that tomorrow morning. And then Monday, we're excited that Sarah Evans is going to give us a call. So we're excited about that. Sarah Evans, of course, joining Carly Pearce on stage in Arnold's Park on Friday, June 19th. So that's happening for us on Monday. So we got a lot of things going on here on the Big Country. Leaving you with Sarah. We are both born to fly on out of here.

0: That is Luke Combs back in the saddle. 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Big Country 107.7 live Doppler forecast. It's going to be partly sunny today with a high of 89. Tonight, mostly cloudy with a low of 61. Friday, a slight chance of showers in the evening. Otherwise, mostly cloudy with a high of 82. Friday night, a chance of showers with a possible thunderstorm, mainly in the overnight hours. Mostly cloudy with a low of 59. Saturday, a chance of showers and thunderstorms. Mostly cloudy with a high of 80 and breezy with southeast wind at 10 to 20 miles per hour with wind gusts up to 30 miles per hour. Saturday night, a 40% chance of showers and thunderstorms. Mainly after 1 a.m., mostly cloudy with a low of 58 and breezy with wind gusts up to 25 miles per hour. Sunday, partly sunny, 81. And a Monday, a chance of showers with a possible thunderstorm. Partly sunny with a high of 82. Right now, we're at 56% humidity. East winds at 6 miles per hour. And 81 is the current temp. Today, we are expecting a high of 89. See the full forecast online anytime at bigcountry1077.com. 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Carrie Underwood, Dustin Lynch, Kelsey Ballerini, Justin Moore, all that on the way.
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0: Justin Lynch and Mackenzie Porter. That's called Thinking About You. It is May and it's beef month. I know May is almost over, but hey, you do have a chance to win prizes still. So all you have to do is go to our website, take our weekly beef month poll for your chance to win those prizes. We have a different poll each week. And at the end of each week, we draw one lucky participant to receive $25 in beef certificates courtesy of the Clay County Cattlemen. Then Monday, June 1st, we will draw for the grand prize. That's a beef box worth $200 from Klein Beef and Sanborn and a mini refrigerator from Dahl Distributing. That is brought to you in part by Algona Livestock, Stateline Cooperative Prairie Feed and Trucking, Spencer Egg Center, and Hy-Vee and Spencer. And again, check out the details at BigCountry1077.com. 20 minutes after 10 o'clock, and here is Patrick with the markets.
1: 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July corn is currently up 1.5 at 454 and a quarter. September corn up 2.25 at 462 and a quarter. New crop December corn up 2.5 at 480 and a quarter. Soybeans for July up 5.75 at 1191 and a quarter. August soybeans up 7 at 1191 and 3 quarters, while September soybeans are up 7 and a quarter at 1180 and a quarter. Chicago wheat for July up 3 quarters at 623 and a half. Soybean meal for July up 3 and a quarter at 333 and 3 quarters. Live cattle for June down 97 at 250.45. August down 47 at 242.07. October down 40 at 233.57. And December is down 37 at 232.92. Feeder cattle for August down 77 at 353.85. September down 62 at 351.17. October down 55 at 347.92. And November is currently down 50 and 344.55. Lean hogs for June down 107 at 96.52. July down 92 at 101.20. August down 85 at 101.05. And October down 57 at 86.02. Your crude oil for July up 91 points at 99.59. 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

Jackson. That was called Living on Love here on Big Country 107.7. Well, George Strait and Lainey Wilson were added to Alan Jackson's final Last Call concert. That is going to be on Saturday, June 27th in Nashville. Wow, that would just be something amazing to check out. Luke Bryan, Eric Church, Luke Combs, Riley Green, Cody Johnson, Miranda Lambert, Little Big Town, Jake Owen, John Party, Carrie Underwood. Yeah, Thomas Rhett, Leanne Womack. Lots of people are going to be there for that. It'll be great. It'll be great to check out. I hope they televise that. All right. So today it is National Hamburger Day. Okay. And of course, I'll tell y'all about that right after this. Here is Tim McGraw and Parker McCollum. This is called Paper Umbrellas, Big Country 107.7.

0: Shiva Grant, Parker McCollum here on Big Country 107.7. It is National Hamburger Day. Why do we have it? Well, here's the purpose and meaning. It's to honor the hamburger's place in food culture, from its German origins to its rise as a global fast food staple. And of course, people are encouraged to enjoy burgers in a different way, whether it's a classic cheeseburger, ooh, gourmet creations, or even like plant-based alternatives. You can support your local and national burger places by giving them a reason to feature their items. And of course, it falls near the end of National Burger Month, Beef Month, and the start of summer grilling season, so making it a natural time for cookouts and casual meals. Yeah, I smelled a lot of barbecue over the weekend, and I look forward to all the weekends in the summertime when I'm out and about. Somebody's always barbecuing, and that is so awesome. And, you know, there's some great, great ideas that you could do. Just go online, you know, as I'm looking at different ideas, what you could do with hamburgers. You know, sometimes I just like to have good old-fashioned Cajun with pepper jack cheese. Mm-hmm. And one time my daughter made, we made like these meatballs, okay? But, no. We made them into hamburgers, put them on garlic bread as the bun, and mozzarella cheese. Oh, that was really good. And I even put spaghetti in it. It was like a spaghetti burger, mushrooms, all kinds of great stuff that you can put on burgers. So if you think of a good recipe, ooh, I'd like to hear it. Happy National Hamburger Day. We have music coming up from Dierks Bentley. Also, Zach Top on Big Country 107.7.
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0: Hey, remember when Russell Dickerson was in concert at the Clay County Fair? That was in 22. And then 2 years ago, he was at Arnold's Park. Guess what? He's coming back to Arnold's Park. If you haven't heard already, mark your calendar for July 10th. 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Keep it here. Great tunes coming your way from Brett Eldridge, Nate Smith, also Luke Bryan. And right now, it's time to check the markets. Hey, Patrick.
1: 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July corn is currently up 2.25 at 454.75. September corn up 3.5 at 463.25. Soybeans for July up 6.75 at 1191.75. August soybeans up 8.25 at 1193.25. Chicago wheat for July up 1 at 623.5. Soybean meal for July up 3.25 at 333.75. Live cattle for June down 40 at 251.02. August up 27 at 242.77. Feeder cattle for August up 92 at 355.52. September up 87 at 352.67. And lean hogs for June down 85 at 96.77, while July is down 67 at 101.45. And that is a look at your market update here on Big Country 107.7.
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0: Megan Maroney and A Beautiful Things. Keep it right here. 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
0: Seven live Doppler forecast. Today, partly sunny with a high of 89. Tonight, mostly cloudy with a low of 61. Tomorrow, a slight chance of showers in the afternoon, mostly cloudy with a high of 82. Friday night, a chance of showers with a possible thunderstorm, mostly cloudy with a low of 59. Saturday, a chance of showers with a possible thunderstorm, mostly cloudy with a high of 80 and a breezy with wind gusts up to 30 miles per hour. Saturday night, a 40% chance of showers, mostly cloudy with a low of 58. Sunday, partly sunny, 81. Monday, a chance of showers and thunderstorms, partly sunny with a high of 82. Tuesday, sunny, 81. And Wednesday, partly sunny with a high of 80. Right now, we're at 58% humidity with southeast winds at 8 miles per hour. 82 is the current temp. And again, today, we are expecting a high of 89. You can see the full forecast online anytime at BigCountry1077.com.

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Tucker Wetmore, Brunette Big Country 107.7. Hey, don't forget June 19th. That's when Carly Pierce is going to be at Arnold's Park Preservation Plaza with Sarah Evans. Yeah, that's going to be a fun one. Well, here she is. Market's next.

0: That's Carly Pearce. That was Truck on Fire, Big Country 107.7. Yep, so that is June 19th. Sarah Evans opening up for her at Arnold's Park. That I am not going to miss. No way, no way. You know, speaking of great concerts, the Spencer Media Group is very excited to be the presenting sponsor of all the grandstand attractions at this year's Clay County Fair. So Saturday, September 13th, it is Gabriel Iglesias, Fluffy, bringing some funny to the Clay County Fair. Monday, September 14th, Lee Greenwood and his guest, Jimmy Fortune. And then Tuesday, September 15th, Abby Callahan opening up for Martina McBride. Now, I understand that is her fourth time coming back to the Clay County Fair. How awesome is that? So tickets are on sale, yes, for those shows. And you can purchase them online at MidwestTix.com. And, of course, you can get details at BigCountry1077.com. We have some great music coming up from Corey Kent, Taylor Swift, also Travis Denning, and Not Headline News. That is headed your way. Right now, let's check the markets. Here's Patrick.
1: This market update brought to you by Hefty Seed. July corn is currently up 4.25 at 456.5. September corn up 5.25 at 465.25. And new crop December corn up 6 at 483.5. Soybeans for July up 10 at 11.95.25. August soybeans up 11.75 at 11.96.5, and September soybeans up 12.25 at 11.85.25. Chicago wheat for July up 2 at 6.24.5. Soybean meal for July up 4 at 3.34.75. Live cattle for June down 87 at 250.55. August down 30 at 242.20. October down 17 at 233.80, and December down 10 at 233.15. Feeder cattle for August down 12 at 356.40. September down 5 at 351.75. October up 10 at 348.57, and November up 17 at 345.02. Lean hogs for June currently down 57 at 97.02, July down 10 at 102.02, August down 20 at 165, and October down 25 at 86.35. Your crude oil for July up 119 points at 89.89. And that is a look at your market update here on Big Country 107.7.
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10: 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Iran has restored internet access after implementing an 88-day nationwide internet blackout, which means Iranian men can go back to ogling women on the popular site Only Ankles. Sharon Osbourne announced the interactive hologram of Ozzy. Well, Sharon, so much for the almost a year of mourning. And today is the 81st birthday of John Fogerty, or as his neighbors know him,
11: the old man is down the road.
10: This is not headline news.
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0: It's Martina McBride, Independence Day, Big Country 107.7. Yeah, put that on your calendar for September 15th. She's going to be here at this year's Clay County Fair with her guest, Abby Callahan. Oh, it's going to be great. And we are 106 days away from the Clay County Fair. I know, summer. We still have to do summer yet. And it's okay to start focusing and planning ahead for this year's Clay County Fair. Now, besides the great grandstand shows that they're going to have, there's also a lot of free entertainment at this year's Clay County Fair. You know, the Northwest Bank stage will have some great performers. Mary Mack, also the Sidekicks, the Holy Rockarolas, tribute to the Troops, also the Sharanga Tropical and Transit Authority. I'm really excited to see Transit Authority. They're a Chicago tribute band. So there, and then on the Farmers Bank stage at this year's Clay County Fair, there's a Parker William. He's going to do some magic and comedy. Daredevil Country. This is by Papa Bear Norton. Jack Gladstone. The Ipoca Band. Oh, that's going to be fun. Uncle Muskrat and Duly Noted. So there are some great, great things happening at this year's Clay County Fair. Yep, 106 days to go. 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We have some great music coming up from Rascal Flatts and also Thomas Rhett. That's headed your way on Big Country 107.7.
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1: 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July corn is currently up 2.25 at 454.5. September corn up 3.5 at 463.25. Soybeans for July up 6.25 at 1191.5. August soybeans up 8 at 1192.75. Chicago wheat for July down 3/4 at 621.75. Live cattle for June down 95 at 250.47. August down 27 at 242.32. Feeder cattle for August up 15 at 351.77. September up 27 at 352.07. Lean hogs for June down 40 at 97.20, and July is up 20 at 102.32. And that is a look at your market update here on Big Country 107.7. 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
1: Kane Brown and Marshmallow. That was called Miles on It. Big Country 107.7. We have news time coming up right after this. Right now, it's Tennille Arts. This is called Somebody Like That. Big Country 107.7.

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1: From ABC News, I'm Michelle Franzen. More Americans filed for first-time jobless claims last week. ABC's Jim Ryan has more on the latest figures from the Labor Department.
2: About 215,000 claims for state jobless benefits were filed in the week leading up to May 23rd. That's 5,000 more than the previous week and slightly above analysts' expectations. On the upside, the number of initial filings and continuing claims are well below last year's level, suggesting a low number of layoffs.
1: The U.S. economy facing headwinds due to the war with Iran and continued blockade of the Strait of Hormuz, inflation at a three-year high. ABC's Rebecca Jarvis says a new report by the New York Fed highlights what analysts call a K-shaped economy.
3: Some of the financial pain is masked by the growing wealth in this country, which is brought on by a booming stock market and increasing home values. Those Americans who own stocks and homes, they feel richer and they're spending still, and that's propping up the economy, while millions of Americans are struggling just to afford food after years of inflation and now those rising gas prices.
1: The U.S. announced new sanctions on Iran, each side accusing the other of violating the ceasefire deal, including targeting Kuwait. ABC's Karen Travers has more.
4: The military is calling this an egregious ceasefire violation. So a big question now is, how does this impact the potential for negotiations, given that lack of urgency we heard from the president yesterday?
1: In Washington state, recovery efforts continuing for nine paper mill workers unaccounted for following a chemical tank rupture, two already confirmed dead. At this point, the EPA is on the ground. They're testing the air quality and they're testing the water quality. So far, they have not come up with any threats to the area and any threats to the community. Testing still underway, and the EPA officials are concerned because there could always be a possibility of threat of something leaking out to the public. You're listening to ABC News.
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11: From the news desk at NorthwestIowaNow.com, I'm Audrey McIrvin. We have an update to a story we first brought you last week, but now authorities have released details on the high-speed chase that ended in a dramatic rollover crash near Lorenz. The Pocahontas County Sheriff's Office says the incident happened May 18th around 11 a.m. near a rural farm south of Lorenz. A deputy spotted 43-year-old Jonathan Edward Meyer of Omaha, who was wanted for questioning in a recent burglary. Deputies say Monday, Meyer fled in a Chevy Silverado, tearing through a field and leading officers on a multi-mile chase into Lorenz. The pursuit turned onto the railroad tracks as Meyer turned and rode the rails for about two blocks. He then lost control while trying to exit, causing the truck to roll over. Meyer was ejected from the vehicle and hospitalized for his injuries. Charges and traffic violations are currently pending. Multiple agencies assisted Pocahontas County Sheriff's Office, including the Iowa State Patrol and Union Pacific Railroad. And as promised, Emmett County Sheriff Justin Schultes has released details about the Monday arrest at a state park in Emmett County. The Emmett County Sheriff's Department was assisted by multiple agencies in searching for a suspect believed to be in Fort Defiance State Park near Wallingford. There were reports of a man wearing shorts only who had entered three unoccupied vehicles and had a confrontation with one of the campers before running into the woods. Later, a motorist reported that an individual had requested a ride in the vicinity. Canine units and drones were used in an attempt to locate the party. He was later found hiding in a ditch. 28-year-old Dalton Burdorf of Emmitsburg has been charged with three counts of third-degree burglary, trespassing, and providing false identification information to a law enforcement official. The sheriff's department says he was already wanted on an Emmett County warrant for failure to appear in court on two previous controlled substance violations. And Mennonite Disaster Services will soon be in Spencer to assist with flood recovery. Long-term recovery group director Megan Hanches has announced they will be able to not only rehab existing structures, but they'll be building a new home.
12: Them together projects for them to complete while they're here. They have 12 weeks of Mennonites coming into our community, and so that's a really large group. We found out that we have a resident in our community that doesn't have a house. Their lot is completely blank. It's a blank slate. And so MDS will come in and they will start the preparations for building that house soon. Some of our partnerships, that's really what makes us run. These people that come in from across the nation, across our community even, to partner with us to do the things that we do. We have Brian Baer from New York. He is an architect by trade and has tremendously helped our long-term recovery group. For this house, though, Christians has partnered with us, Dennis and Drywall, Josh Biddle, Biddle Electric. Those are just a couple of the partners.
11: He just tells KICD News the impetus for the new build was money raised by country singer Eli Alger and the Faster Horses Band.
12: Faster Horses has partnered with us to contribute to this home, and we are ever so grateful for their partnership in this. We've been working for months on trying to get a building project together for Mennonite Disaster Services because that's something that they do. They go into communities across the nation, and they build neighborhoods, really. And so we've been looking to case match for these homes. Mennonites have their meaningful work. They have their pillars that they work under. And it just hasn't fallen into place. There's not a lot of property within our community that we could build on. And so it was a call probably a month and a half ago. And this homeowner said, I don't have a house and I'm not sure what I'm going to do. There's some timelines in place. And all the pieces just fell together.
11: The new build is one more example of LTRG being able to assist a family impacted by the flood 2 years ago that had not previously sought help. And volunteers in Spencer have created a new weekend festival to promote the arts locally. Rhonda Wiedeking has more from Studio B.
13: Arts on Grand is sponsoring the Riverside Arts Festival. John Smock from Arts on Grand in the studio with us here today. John, tell me about the Riverside Arts Festival.
14: Yeah, this is our annual spring fundraising event, which sounds kind of weird because it's free to the public.
13: So how am I making money, right?
14: How are we making money? We have a plethora of sponsors who are sponsoring this. I'll name a few. Farmers Bank, State Bank is in there. Denison Drywall, State Steel, Posh Salons has contributed. So their contributions pretty much pay for our bands, which we're going to have at least four bands that will be on the stage. We work with the Parks Department, and they're very excited to get that band's stand back in use.
13: Yay. That band show is wonderful.
14: It's awesome. You know, they've taken care of it, but they really want to expose it again. So hopefully that this becomes maybe an annual event, we can do this. The bands start at 3 o'clock.
13: Okay.
14: We didn't really put a time out there when it starts, but there will be 3 to 4, maybe 5 food trucks available.
13: Okay.
14: So if you come out at, you know, 1, we'll have things going on. We're going to have a beer tent, more or less, or we can make some money on that.
13: Okay.
14: We're going to have that. We're going to have my 1968 camper out there, which I just washed up. And we're going to have plenty of seating. Of course, you can come and go as you want. Of course, out in Leech Park, there's a playground and all that good stuff. So bring the kids. We're going to have, so far, we have at least 10 vendors, anywhere from cotton candy to an artist drawing something.
13: Some of the groups that will be performing include the Will Lawson Band, Clint Rydell, Todd Partridge, and the Whiskey Gospel as well. So join us at East Leech Park in Spencer on Saturday, May 30th.
11: Arts on Grand's partners include Travel Iowa, Clay County Tourism, and the Iowa Cultural Coalition. Our thanks to Rhonda for helping us out there. And next Tuesday is the primary election. Longtime farmer and first responder Kim Kroger is entering the race for a seat on the Clay County Board of Supervisors. Kroger farms on a family farm east of Fostoria and served as fire chief on the Fostoria Fire Department for 10 years. He and his wife have lived in Clay County for nearly four decades. He says his decision to run came from years of community involvement and public service.
15: This isn't something I've just kind of a whim thing. I've been thinking about this for a couple of years. And I just thought it's something I would like to step up and do. I've volunteered, you know, obviously with the fire department for years. I've worked with the Board of Supervisors, and I've also been on county committees for Clay County EMS. And so, you know, we worked a lot together, and I just wanted to be a part of that and step up and take a chance at it. See what I can do.
11: If elected, Kroger says one of his main priorities will be supporting county employment and improving morale.
15: We've got a really great county. We've got some great employees that are working for us, and you know, the road crews, law enforcement, in the offices. I just think we need to keep these people, and I think one of the biggest thing is get morale. A little bit, I've kind of noticed lately, is that morale's down in certain areas. I'd like to see what we can do to bring that back up. Like I said, we've got a great county here, and I just want to see it continue to grow.
11: He also points to flood recovery and responsible budgeting as key issues facing Clay County.
15: That was a big ding on both of our budgets. We've got some work to do with that, and obviously with the economy the way it is, and we can't really get more taxes in, so we've got to make good decisions with the money we've got to keep things going and recover from the flood, and we've been doing a great job with that.
11: This year, there are five candidates seeking three open seats on the Board of Supervisors ahead of the primary election on June 2nd. And if you're unable to cast your vote that day, absentee voting is available this Saturday, according to the Clay County Auditor's Office. Individuals interested in casting an absentee ballot can go to the Clay County Administration Building this Saturday, May 30th, from 7 a.m. to 3 p.m. to vote. And curbside voting is also available. And if you need more information, you can contact the Clay County Auditor's Office. That's it for today's news. You can find more online at NorthwestIowaNow.com. I'm Audrey McIrvin. Thanks for listening.
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13: 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The service is tonight at 7 at Turner Jenis Funeral Home in Spirit Lake. 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Burial at Lakeview Cemetery, Spirit Lake. Turner Jenis Funeral Home handling arrangements for 67-year-old Vicki Locke of Spirit Lake. Arrangements for 86-year-old Richard Dick Hansen of Estherville will be Friday morning at 10:30 at Trinity Lutheran Church in Estherville, burial at Swan Lake Township Cemetery. Military honors provided by the Estherville American Legion and VFW. Visitation this evening from 4 until 6 p.m. at the Trinity Lutheran Church in Estherville. Henry Olson Funeral Home in Estherville in charge of arrangements for 86-year-old Richard Dick Hansen of Estherville. A visitation for 57-year-old Reverend Curtis Batchlett of Spencer will be Friday from 4 until 7 p.m. at the Geelan Funeral Home in Spencer. Private services will be held at a later date. Burial at Riverside Cemetery, Spencer. The Geelan Funeral Home in Spencer handling arrangements for 57-year-old Reverend Curtis Batchlett of Spencer. Services for 99-year-old Barbara DeMuth of Milford. They'll be Saturday morning at 11 at Turner Jenis Funeral Home in Milford. Visitation 1 hour prior to the service at the funeral home. Burial at the Calvary Cemetery in Milford. Turner Jenis Funeral Home in Milford in charge of arrangements for 99-year-old Barbara DeMuth of Milford. Funeral services for 87-year-old Rhoda Marlene Bosma of Lake Park. They'll be Saturday at 11 at the Ocheden Christian Reformed Church in Ocheden. Turner Jenis Funeral Home Lake Park handling arrangements for 87-year-old Rhoda Bosma of Lake Park. Services for 75-year-old Julie Stoffern of Sanborn. The memorial service is Saturday at 3 at the Sanborn Funeral Home Chapel. Visitation at the Sanborn Funeral Home on Saturday prior to the service from 1 until 3 p.m. Family present at that time. Burial will take place at a later date at the Roseland Cemetery near Sanborn. Sanborn Funeral Home in charge of arrangements for 75-year-old Julie Stoffern of Sanborn. And services for 91-year-old Mr. Gene Vetter of Woodbury, Minnesota, formerly of Spencer. A memorial visitation is scheduled for Saturday from 2 until 4 p.m. at the Warner Funeral Home in Spencer. Warner Funeral Home handling arrangements for 91-year-old Gene Vetter of Woodbury, Minnesota, formerly of Spencer. 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
19: 18 minutes after 12 o'clock, and we have farm news with George Bauer and the markets coming up. Also sports with Stephen Cutler. Right now it's time to check weather. Here is Patrick Hazlett.
20: Like yesterday, some fair weather clouds should be built in by mid to late afternoon. There is a small chance for a brief sprinkle or very light rain shower, but most areas will stay dry in the evening. Looking higher up in the atmosphere as our high pressure system shifts east, southeast winds will bring in a bit more moisture tonight. At the same time, a strengthening low-level jet and a passing disturbance could bring a few scattered showers from central Nebraska into areas along and west of Interstate 29. Rain amounts should stay light, but some of this activity could come in and go through Friday morning before spreading eastward during the afternoon tomorrow. Because of this, rain chances have increased slightly for Friday evening through Saturday evening. Your key messages: a few spotty sprinkles to very light rain showers will be possible this afternoon with minimal accumulations. After warm temperatures today, slightly cooler and more seasonal conditions will return over the weekend with low to moderate precipitation chances 40-80% along and west of Interstate 29. Low chances 30% or less for rain will persist through the first half of next week. However, severe storm chances continue to look low over the next week. We'll run down your detailed weather forecast along with your record temperatures in 1 minute on Big Country 107.7 and News Radio KICD.
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20: Your KICD live Doppler forecast for the rest of today: partly sunny, highs in the upper 80s, east winds at 10 to 15 miles per hour. This evening, mostly cloudy, lows in the lower 60s, southeast winds at 5 to 10. Tomorrow, mostly cloudy with a slight chance of showers in the afternoon, highs in the lower 80s, southeast winds at 10 to 15, chance of rain 20%. Tomorrow night, mostly cloudy with a chance of showers, a slight chance of thunderstorms after midnight, lows in the upper 50s, southeast winds at 10 to 15, chance of rain 20%. Saturday, mostly cloudy in the morning, then becoming partly sunny with a chance of showers, then a slight chance of thunderstorms in the morning, then a chance of thunderstorms in the afternoon, highs around 80, southeast winds at 15 to 20, chance of rain 30%. Saturday night, mostly cloudy with a chance of showers and thunderstorms in the evening, then a chance of showers and thunderstorms after midnight, lows in the upper 50s, chance of rain 50%. Sunday, partly sunny, highs in the lower 80s, and Sunday night, mostly cloudy with a chance of showers and thunderstorms after midnight, lows in the upper 50s, chance of rain 30%. Yesterday recap, your high was 91 with a low of 62. Your record temperatures for the 28th day of May, 98 in 1934 and 29 in 1947. Your 4-inch soil temperature sits at 82 degrees. Your current low is 62 at 6:27 this morning. Cloudy conditions will continue all day. Wind gusts are up to 11 miles per hour, but we currently sit at your current daytime high, 82.
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3: Good afternoon. George Bauer at the Ag Business Desk. Here's what's happening at noon. U.S. Senator Chuck Grassley telling farm reporters yesterday the provision that would fix California's Proposition 12 that was included in the House Farm Bill is not included in the Senate version.
4: It's got to be in the Farm Bill or it won't get done. And it's pretty simple. And to try to convince Boozman to change his mind or try to amend it in committee or on the floor.
3: And Grassley doubts that a standalone E-15 bill would pass the Senate like it did the House. Our other Senator, Joni Ernst, also skeptical.
5: We're getting a lot of resistance in the Senate. This is not a Republican versus Democrat issue. It most certainly is an oil refinery versus ethanol producer issue.
3: Ernst and Grassley both say if E-15 passes in the Senate, it will most likely have to be attached to another more popular bill. May Main Street Index is out. It slid to 45.7 from 47.9 in April. We visited with the author, economist Ernie Goss, earlier this week.
6: Of course, the indices range between 0 and 100, with 50 being growth neutral. So this was below growth neutral. April's number is 47.9, so almost the same, not much. And we've seen, you know, George, we've seen better agricultural commodity prices, grain and livestock, for that matter. But even with that, the biggest issue for these bankers has been more than half said that the problem is on the grain side, grain prices. That was a big factor pulling that down the overall index. Not as much as I would expect it on the cost side, although costs were an issue. But I think that could change if the battle in Iran, the war, the conflict, whatever we wish to call it, if that continues, we're going to see that rise in its importance, and that would not be a good thing.
3: Are the bankers offering any perspective as when it comes to politics?
6: You know, that's the unusual thing to me, George. In other words, despite what I disagree with in terms of higher tariffs, and even those higher tariffs and trade issues, even with that, the bankers and the farmers and the rural areas are still very positive on the president. And we'll wait and see. But right now, his popularity seems to be high. And when I meet with these groups in public speaking, yesterday I met with a group, spoke to them. There was very high approval of what the president's doing, even though it's costing them money.
3: And Ernie, what were the Iowa numbers?
6: The Iowa numbers, I don't mean to chuckle, it was not funny. The numbers about like a little bit below the regional average in Iowa. Again, one of the things about Iowa depends more heavily on the farm sector, particularly in terms of equipment. The backward linkages are very strong, and of course in Nebraska as well, very strong there. And so that's being telegraphed back to the non-farm industries and the non-farm sector in these rural areas.
3: Creighton economist Ernie Goss out with the Rural Main Street Index for Iowa and 9 other rural states. This morning on KICD AM, we visited with the chairman of the Iowa Egg Council. Bruce Doima raises eggs over there in Sioux County.
7: This is my 50th year I've been in egg production. I started when when I was 13 years old, asked mom and dad for 12 chickens. We were dairy back then. And they graciously granted me 24 chickens that summer. And the next summer, we built 60,000 birds. And it's enjoying, and it's fulfilling.
3: So how did Iowa become such an egg powerhouse?
7: It started in the 70s when the eggs used to be produced in the Midwest, and they decided, well, let's move it out to the West Coast where the population centers are. Well, they did that, and in the late 80s and 90s, that started to move back to the central United States, because what they found out was when you move the chickens to the coast where the people are, it takes about 4 truckloads of grain to produce a truckload of eggs. So it was cheaper to ship the eggs to the coast than it is to ship the grain to the coast.
3: So how do we sell most of the eggs we produce in Iowa?
7: We ship eggs all over the world in shell form. You know, the interesting thing about the United States egg production is that we have about 310 million egg layer type chickens in the country. And of that number, 35% or one third of the eggs produced are broken for further processing. And that further processing, you break it into liquid form, it gets hauled around in tankers, goes to further processing where they further process it into, like if you go to Holiday Inn Express, those hotels that have breakfast in the morning, they have those omelets. Well, that's the type of stuff that they make. About anything in the store you buy is got egg in it. You know, the egg white is what holds everything together.
3: Bruce, what is the importance of the egg industry to the entire state?
7: Well, Iowa is the number one egg producer in the country. We have roughly about 50 million chickens that lay eggs.
3: Is there room to grow?
7: We used to be close to 60 million. And then with the cage-free movement, we fell down, and now we're slowly growing back the numbers. Indiana, Illinois are other big producing states. You know, back in the 70s, California was the number one state, and they've fallen down to, I don't know, somewhere around that 8, 9, 10, 10th place as far as egg production.
3: Bruce, you're the chairman of the International Egg Foundation. Talk to me about your work in the third world, what you're trying to accomplish.
7: We started a project in Mozambique, Africa in 2010, where we met these two brothers. They were in the broiler business. They wanted to get in the layer business, and we befriended them in 2004. But in 2010, they decided, hey, let's get in the egg business, and we partnered with them. Through my connections and travels, in 2014, the International Egg Foundation was formed. And in 2018, they asked me to become a member of them. And it was March of last year that they made me chairman. And we have projects in Honduras. We have projects in South Africa, Swaziland, Mozambique, Zimbabwe, Zambia, that we're involved with, that we're coaching and giving expertise. There's nothing I like better than taking modern chicken equipment, state-of-the-art equipment, dumbing it down, making it practical to use in a third-world country that they can achieve world-class standard in production. That's just fun to do.
3: Very pleasant conversation with Bruce Doima there, chairman of the Iowa Egg Council. He farms in Sioux County, just to the west of Sioux Center. Right there, we actually visited more off the air than we did during the interview there. Let's see, what do we have, what don't we have? We don't have export numbers yet this week. We do not have the soil moisture report this week. I was hoping we'd get the ethanol production report today a day late, but that hasn't showed up yet. We do have the USDA drought monitor. They always do that on time, whether or not it's a holiday week. No changes here in the KICD broadcast area. However, statewide, 41% of the state is now considered abnormally dry, up from just 23% 1 week ago. 2% still in D1 moderate drought, 0.1% in D2 severe drought. That's the latest from the Ag Business Desk. Markets are next.
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3: July corn futures presently up 2 cents at 454.5 cents per bushel. September corn is up 3.25 at 463. New crop December corn's up 4 cents at 481.5. July beans up 7.75 at 1193.5. September up 11 cents at 1184. New crop November up 10.75 cents at 1192.25. Soybean meal's up 290 at 333.40. Soybean oil is up 128 points at 76.54. Chicago wheat right now down 1.25. June live cattle down $1.40 at $250. August down 95 cents at $241.50. October down 80 cents at $233.17. December down 72 cents at $232.52. $253 cash bids right now, Kansas and Nebraska. Choice boxes at midday down $223 at $392.49. Select boxes are down $1.96 at $387.23. August feeder cattle down 67 cents at $353.92. September down 57 cents at $351.22. October down 50 cents at $347.97. November down 47 cents at $344.52. June hogs half a buck lower, $97.07. July down 5 cents at $102.05. August unchanged at $100.82. October up 17 cents at $86.77. 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Class 3 milk down 13 cents at $16.39, and Wall Street is down 24 points at 50,704. The market's live on Big Country 107.7.
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17: 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There's the count. We get a three count for the referee. 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
19: The Iowa Girls High School Athletic Union State Golf Championships are underway today across the state of Iowa. Class 1A is playing at Cedar Point Golf Course in Boone. Currently in a tie for 15th with 10 over par is South O'Brien's Cassidy Horstman. Out to Aurelia's Avery Westfall is tied for 23rd with 11 over par. South O'Brien's Anna Griebel is tied for 44th at 16 over par. Sibley O'Chean's Becca Wolber is tied for 44th at 16 over par. Lindsay Eink of South O'Brien is tied for 50th at 17 over par. Addison Triplett of South O'Brien tied for 55th at 18 over par. South O'Brien's Allie Griebel is tied for 60th at 20 over par. And Adelie Odenbrett is 81st at 41 over par. Currently in the team scores, Easton Valley and Bishop Garrigan of Algona are tied for first with their team score at 37 over par. South O'Brien is sitting 10th at 61 over par. The Class 2A tournament is playing at American Legion Golf Course in Marshalltown. Sheldon's Bella Michaels is tied for 9th at 7 over par. Emmitsburg's Callista Joyce is tied for 29th at 11 over par. Cherokee's Callista Erlinson is tied for 58th at 21 over par. Leading the charge in the team score right now is Roland Story at 41 over par as a group. Grundy Center and Jessup are tied for 2nd at 44 over par. Class 3A is playing at Pheasant Ridge Golf Course in Cedar Falls. Spencer's Morgan Irvin is tied for 8th at 4 over par. In the team scores, Gilbert's leading the charge with 15 over par. Wallert Catholic of Dubuque is 2nd at 17 over par, and Xavier of Cedar Rapids is 3rd at 25 over par. Taking a look at your Thursday sports schedule, the girls' soccer regional tournament quarterfinals get underway tonight. In Class 1A Region 4, it's going to be MOC Floyd Valley, the number 2 seed at home, against the number 7 seed Western Christian of Hull. Sheldon Sibley Ocheden, the number 3 seed, is going to be at home, facing off against Unity Christian of Orange City, the number 6 seed. The winners of those two matches will play on June 2nd at 7 o'clock. In Class 2A Region 7, Storm Lake hits the road to take on Lamar's. The winner will take on the number 1 seed Bishop Heelan of Sioux City in the semifinal round. Spirit Lake Park Okoboji is on the road against Sioux Center on the other side of that bracket. The winner of that match will face the number 2 seed Spencer, again June 2nd at 7 o'clock. Here's what's coming up today in girls high school softball. Estherville Lincoln Central is at home against Spirit Lake. It's going to be Spencer hitting the road to take on Cherokee. North Union hosts Okoboji. GTRA welcomes North Iowa. Harris Lake Park is at home against Sioux Central. Emmitsburg hosts Western Christian of Hull. Pocahontas area visits St. Edmund of Fort Dodge. Looking at what's coming up today in high school baseball. Spencer's going to Cherokee. Estherville Lincoln Central welcomes Spirit Lake. North Union is at home against Okoboji. Alta Aurelia goes to Unity Christian of Orange City. Emmitsburg hosts Sioux Center. GTRA welcomes Sheldon. Sioux Central is at home against Galen Catholic of Lamar's. Pocahontas area hosts Roland Story. West Bend Mallard welcomes Clarion Goldfield Dows. Newell Fond is at home against Humboldt. And in Major League Baseball this afternoon, the Minnesota Twins will wrap up their series this week against the Chicago White Sox. That's a 1:10 first pitch, and you can hear it on News Radio 102.5 and AM 1240 KICD. That's a look at sports on KICD for Northwest Iowa Now. I'm Stephen Cutler.
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0: Lindsay and Ella, Don't Mind If I Do, here on Big Country 107.7. Boy, they make such good music together. And she wants to act, and he's acting. Now, are they going to act together? Wow. We'll see here in the future, I guess. 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Good afternoon. I'm Nikki Thunder, and we have some great music coming up from Vincent Ross. Vincent Mason, also Scotty McCreary and Billy Currington. That's all coming up. Good afternoon.
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0: Billy Currington and Good Directions right here on Big Country 107.7. 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That is brought to you by Dennis and Drywall, State Bank, and Meyer Home Improvement. We have weather coming up after this. Also, music on the way from Bailey Zimmerman, Little Big Town, and Luke Combs.
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0: Country 107.7 live Doppler forecast. This afternoon, partly sunny with a high of 89. Tonight, mostly cloudy with a low of 62. Tomorrow, a slight chance of showers in the afternoon. Mostly cloudy with a high of 80. Tomorrow night, a chance of showers with a possible thunderstorm. Mostly cloudy with a low of 59. Saturday, a 30% chance of showers and thunderstorms. Mostly cloudy with a high of 80 and a breezy with a wind gust up to 30 miles per hour. Saturday night, a slight chance of showers, mainly in the overnight hours with a possible thunderstorm. Mostly cloudy with a low of 58. Sunday, partly sunny, 81. Sunday night, a chance of showers and thunderstorms, mostly cloudy with a low of 59. And Monday, a chance of showers and thunderstorms, partly sunny and 82. Sunny Tuesday with a high of 81. Right now, we're at 40% humidity with east winds at 9 miles per hour. And right now, it is 85. We're expecting that high to reach 89. See the full forecast online anytime at bigcountry1077.com.

Luke Combs, that's Back in the Saddle, Big Country 107.7, 123. Good afternoon. I'm Nikki Thunder with you, and we have great music on the way from Kenny Chesney, also Brad Paisley, and Old Dominion and the Markets of Clothes. We'll have that report in just a little bit here on the Big Country. Now, I was looking at our calendar, so if you go to our website and check out the calendar page, there's all kinds of great things going on in the area. So if you're like thinking, I have time, I'm going to do something, what's out there? Check it out. Lots of good stuff there. I'll tell you about that after this. Right now, here is Morgan Wallen. This is Thought You Should Know.

0: Morgan Wallen. That was called Thought You Should Know on a Big Country 107.7. We have a great calendar page right there on our website. So I'm just scrolling through, looking at some things going on in the area. Looks like there's some bingo at Spirit Lake VFW tonight. And then tomorrow there is a Clay County Fairgrounds. It's a cornhole tournament at the Clay County Fairgrounds. And on a Saturday, there's quite a few things going on. There's an open studio arts on Grand. Also, there's a youth sculpture walk. Wow. So lots of things. Riverside Arts Festival and great things going on in the area. So if you check it out, just go to bigcountry1077.com and look at the calendar page. Now Flag Fest is coming up. Wow. In just a couple of weeks, I suppose, June 13th and 14th. And there's a lot of fun things going on for that too. There is a softball tournament if you'd like to take part in that. Information is right there on the website. It is they're gonna like it to be an annual softball tournament. This is the first one in honor of Trevor Striley, and it's gonna be a fun one. So details at bigcountry1077.com.
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Brad Paisley. That was called Mud on the Tires. Big Country 107.7. Good news making the rounds. Coming up right after this. Here's Old Dominion. This is Memory Lane.

0: Big Country 107.7, that is Old Dominion. Nikki Thunder with you, and we have good news making the rounds. A senior living community in Boise, Idaho, is giving residents the chance to experience bike rides again using a stable three-wheel version. So they call it the Blessing Bike. The program allows seniors with limited mobility to enjoy the outdoors once again. And here is the man that gives them the rides. Here's Executive Director Joel Freston.
1: Sometimes we'll just take it out and put it in the lobby like we have now, and they'll come and ask me, are we ready? Can we do it today? That kind of thing. It's a lot of fun. We have a lot of residents with limited mobility. They hop on and we go around the river. Oh, smiles, points, do you see that bird? Do you see the river? I know that by taking them out, I'm just making their day. It brings a lot of meaning to the work that I do from day to day. It takes me out of the grind and into the real feeling that our residents have and the joy that we can bring them.
0: That is so cool. It's called Blessing Bike. And, oh, you know, that would be really cool to see that, like, around this area. Oh, now I've seen it in Times Square. They kind of just bicycle you and pull you along, okay? And you get to ride around and look around. But it's a little pricier there, so that's really nice that he could do that for free in the community that he is in Boise. Ah, and that is good news making the rounds. All right, and let's see here. It is currently, I got stuck here for 1 second. Right now we're at 1:41, and there's a lot of great news out there. So really quickly on our forecast, it's going to be partly sunny this afternoon and a high of 89. We're going to be mostly cloudy tonight with a low of 62. 1 second. Okay. And then tomorrow it's going to be a chance of showers with a possible thunderstorm. Okay, and looking at, sorry, I'm having a little computer technical difficulties. Tomorrow it's going to be a chance of showers, mostly cloudy with a high of 80. Then Saturday, a chance of showers with a possible thunderstorm and cloudy with a high of 80. So we have a pretty good weekend headed our way. And there's going to be like an adult prom in town in Spencer on Saturday. All right, well, the People's Choice is also back too. That's presented by Go Gutters and Go Foam It. And you get to decide who the best of the best will be. And voting is open now. 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And that is brought to you by Go Gutters and Go Foam It. Now, you do have until Wednesday, June 3rd, to get your votes in. That's the deadline. And then we'll have the results here very, very soon on that. So, again, details on our website at bigcountry1077.com. Okay, and then also don't forget to check out our website for more details, as well as the Clay County Fair SMG Concert Series is in place. We have Fluffy Iglesias coming on Sunday, June 13th, and then Lee Greenwood and special guest Jimmy Fortune. That's going to be on Monday, September 14th. Tuesday, it's Martina McBride and Abby Callahan. 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
6: Closing up your market prices for your Thursday. July corn is up 3 1/4 at 4.45 3/4. September corn up 4.5 at 4.64 1/4. And new crop December corn up 4 3/4 at 4.82 1/4. Soybeans for July up 9 1/4 at 11.94 1/2. August soybeans up 11 1/4 at 11.96. And September soybeans up 12 1/4 at 11.85 1/4. Chicago wheat for July up 1.5 at 6.24. Soybean meal for July up 3 at 3.34 1/4. Live cattle for June down 167 at 249.75. August down 150 at 241.01. October down 140 at 232.57, and December down 120 at 232.05. Feeder cattle for August down 160 at 353.02, September down 155 at 350.27, and October down 147 at 347.01. And lean hogs for June down 62 at 96.97. July up 1 at 102.12, and August up 7 at 101.92. And that is a look at your closing market update here on KICD.
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0: Parma Lee, gonna love you, Big Country 107.7. I'm Nikki Thunder with you. Matt Groenewald is coming in next with some great tunes. Brett Young, Ella Langley, also Sam Hunt, that's on the way. 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That's brought to you by the Hefty Seed Company. 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Wow, we have a free app. Just go to your phone store. It's very easy to find. You get it on there, and you could take us with you. If you're going on vacation, take us with you. Yeah, it's pretty cool. So, and like us on Facebook, too. Good afternoon.
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0: Ella Langley, Choosing Texas. Big Country 107.7. I'm Matt Groenewald. Hope you're having a great day today. It is May 28th, and taking a look at our national holidays calendar for the day. It's National Beef Burger Day. Really, I think just called burgers, but other countries like a chicken sandwich is a chicken burger, which just, that's what it is, but it seems weird to me to call it that. Anyway, it's Beef Burger Day. Burger Day, however you want to slice it or grill it, all about kicking off the grilling season and honoring America's favorite grilling protein, beef. And of course, during May Beef Month, we thank all of our area cattle producers. It's also National Hamburger Day going along with that, I guess. There's controversy that surrounds the origin of the hamburger, but it most likely first appeared in the sometime in the 1800s or early maybe 1900s. It hasn't really been around as long as you'd think. It's also National Brisket Day, celebrating all sorts of beef. And one of the prime cuts of beef, brisket, comes from the breast or lower chest of a cow or veal, and when prepared correctly, renders both flavor and tenderness. And it's also Amnesty International Day, a non-governmental organization that focuses on the protection of human rights, working to prevent abuses to those rights and also to fight for justice for people whose rights have been violated, and to expand and enforce human rights protections in international law. So there are your national holidays for May 28th. We'll check your forecast next.
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0: Big Country live Doppler forecast for this afternoon. Partly sunny and highs in the upper 80s with winds out of the southeast at not real strong, around 5 to 10 miles per hour. Tonight, cloudy, lows at low 60. Southeast winds around 5 to 10. Tomorrow, cloudy. Highs may be just upper 70s, and southeast winds 5 to 10 miles per hour. Friday night, cloudy. Chance for some rain and a slight chance of thunderstorms after midnight. Lows in the upper 50s. Chances for rain carry into Saturday, and some slight thunderstorm chances, then highs in the upper 70s. Saturday night, more rain and thunderstorm chances with lows in the mid-50s. Then Sunday, again, rain and thunderstorm chances and highs around 80. Today's high so far 88. That's our current temperature with hazy sunshine and winds right now out of the southeast at 9 miles per hour. Get your full forecast anytime at BigCountry1077.com.

0: It's Jansen, me, and a beer. Big Country 107.7. It's time for today's history lesson. Here's On This Day in History for May 28th. And on this day in 1742, the first indoor swimming pool opened. That was at Goodman's Fields in London. 1934, near Callander, Ontario, the Dion quintuplets are born to Olivia and Elzira Dion, later becoming the first quintuplets to ever survive infancy. 1937, Volkswagen was founded. 1957, the National League Baseball owners voted unanimously to allow the New York Giants and Brooklyn Dodgers to move to San Francisco and Los Angeles at the mid-season's owners' meeting in Chicago. And in 1961, British newspaper The London Observer published British lawyer Peter Benenson's article, The Forgotten Prisoners, on its front page, launching the appeal for Amnesty 1961, a campaign calling for the release of all people imprisoned around the world because of the peaceful expression of their beliefs. The movement later became Amnesty International. That's On This Day in History for May 28th.
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0: 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Still time to do that, but the deadline for that is midnight tonight. Then tomorrow, we will pick one graduating senior from all the entries, and they win $300. 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

0: 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May is Beef Month, and we've been celebrating all month long here on the Big Country and asking you things like, what's your favorite cut of beef and how do you like it cooked? 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Congratulations to our Week 3 Beef Certificates winner, Aaron Vanderpool of Spencer. And thank you to our May Beef Month sponsors, including Klein Beef in Sanborn, Dahl Distributing, and the Clay County Cattlemen.
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0: 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If you like us on Facebook, you get news updates, you can share those. 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No paywall ever necessary. We will run down your forecast after this.
1: When you elect someone to be your voice in Des Moines, you need to trust them. But can you trust Stacey Besh? A self-described conspiracy theorist, Stacey Besh promotes all kinds of debunked nonsense on her Facebook page. Landing on the moon? Fake. Natural wildfires? Nope. Stacey says they're started by green lasers. Stacey even put out that 9/11 was not the work of foreign terrorists, but was an inside job to scam insurance money. Natural condensation behind jet airplanes? Nope, it's the government spraying us like bugs to control the weather. But worst of all, Stacey Besh accuses Iowa law enforcement of being in on sex trafficking. According to Stacey, Iowa cops turn a blind eye to sex trafficking. Her evidence? Nothing, just accusations. How can you trust Stacey Besh? Senator Dave Ralley backs the blue. He passed laws to keep sex traffickers in jail. Dave Ralley is a proven conservative that you can trust. Vote for Dave Ralley on June 2nd.
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0: Big Country live Doppler forecast. Partly sunny skies this afternoon with temperatures in the upper 80s for highs today. Winds out of the southeast around 10 miles per hour. Tonight, cloudy, lows low 60s. Southeast winds 5 to 10. For tomorrow, it'll be cloudy skies with highs in the upper 70s and southeast winds 5 to 10 miles per hour. Friday night, cloudy, chance for rain. Some slight thunderstorm chances overnight, lows in the upper 50s. Saturday, cloudy with chances for rain and some slight thunderstorm chances, highs upper 70s. More rain chances with breezy conditions throughout the day Saturday. And Saturday night, lows in the mid-50s. Sunday, more rain and thunderstorm chances with highs around 80. Today's high, so far 88. That's our current temperature with hazy sunshine and winds out of the southeast 9 miles per hour. Get your full forecast at BigCountry1077.com.

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0: Chris Young, Till the Last One Dies, Big Country 107.7. Let's check into the Comedy Corner. And on today's Comedy Corner, it's comedian Eugene Merman on a school questionnaire.
1: When my son was younger, I was looking for a preschool for him, and all these schools had all these applications to fill out. And they were like, we're totally full, but if you want to be on the wait list, like, please fill out this application. And I was like, I love being on wait lists. I imagine he's probably still on the wait list. And these are the questions that they asked me and the answers I gave them. What is the language most often spoken in your household? Love. How did you hear about our school? I walked by it in a dream. How many children are in your family and how old are they? I can't tell if you're asking me how many siblings I have or how many my son has, so I am not going to answer. What five words would you use to describe your child? He has extremely sharp teeth.
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0: Cody Johnson, The Fall, Big Country 107.7. It's time for Random Facts. Here are your five random facts for today. Number one, cactus come in many different colors other than green. Number two, the inventor of the Frisbee became a Frisbee himself. He had his ashes turned into a Frisbee so that he'd be able to play with his son even when he wasn't around. Number three, dolphins have names. Research has found that dolphins use their unique vocal whistles to identify and differentiate one another. Number four, losing weight can alter brain activity and help your memory improve. And number five, more people speak English as a second language than people who speak English as a first language. Those are your five random facts for Thursday.
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0: Big Country live Doppler forecast tonight. Cloudy, lows in the low 60s. Southeast winds around 5 to 10. Cloudy and highs upper 70s tomorrow with light winds out of the southeast, and then some chances for rain and overnight thunderstorms Friday night. Lows in the upper 50s. Saturday, cloudy and breezy with chances for rain and thunderstorms throughout the day. Highs in the upper 70s, lows mid 50s. Sunday, more rain and thunderstorm chances in the morning and afternoon with highs around 80. And again, Monday, chances for rain, highs low 80s. Today's high, 89. Right now, 86 degrees with partly cloudy skies, winds out of the southeast, 13 miles per hour. Get your full forecast at BigCountry1077.com.
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A big shout out to our hardworking hero of the week. 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You get a hardworking hero's coffee mug. 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

0: Kent, Rocky Mountain Low, Big Country 107.7. It's time for Dumb Criminal of the Day. And a 33-year-old man in Florida named Clayton Warren was arrested after breaking into a store in the middle of the night and using a chainsaw to steal $12,000 worth of Pokemon cards last Thursday. Here's the owner of the store talking about the theft.
1: He went home or wherever he went, came back about an hour and a half with a chainsaw, and just kind of walks like he knew exactly where to go. Opened the doors like he knew that we didn't have a lock on it, unfortunately. The good news is none of the glass was broken inside of the place, but they did indeed steal about between 10 to 15,000 in Pokemon cards. Unfortunately, we are getting targeted as trading card game stores, kind of like a jewelry store, because they know we have valuable inventory in the store.
0: All of the kids who grew up loving Pokemon are now adults, which means they're also now criminal age. And this is not the first time I've heard about a story like this where Pokemon cards are being stolen. I feel like it's going to happen more and more, so much so that there might be a new charge that related just to that, like Grand Theft Pokemon.
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0: George Burge, ride. 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It's time for Weird News. Here's today's Weird News story. More and more boys are creating online and digital girlfriends using AI, and it's ruining how they learn to have real-life relationships. Experts say it could ruin future human relationships because in the real world, you can't create the perfect person that looks and acts exactly how you like.
1: Just some things you don't do with your robot girlfriend.
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0: News. I'm Michelle Franzen. A possible draft to extend the ceasefire between the U.S. and Iran has been reached, along with possibly reopening the Strait of Hormuz. It still needs final approval from President Trump and Iran's supreme leader. Iranian state media pushing back that a memo has been finalized. The Commerce Department showing that inflation, it has at a three-year high due to the ongoing conflict with Iran. A separate report finds more people are going hungry in America, including a growing number of children and minorities. Here's ABC's Rebecca Jarvis.
1: 10% of households surveyed in February said they didn't have enough food or their kids had to miss meals. That is more than double what we saw in mid-2020. And remember, back then it was the pandemic.
0: Efforts to contain the Ebola outbreak in Central Africa continue. The Trump administration, in a call with reporters, confirming it's setting up a 50-bed temporary facility in Kenya to quarantine any Americans who may have been exposed to Ebola abroad. This is ABC News.
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7: From the news desk at NorthwestIowaNow.com, I'm Audrey McIrvin. Spencer School Board President Bob Wittenberg reflected on the past school year at the Wednesday school board meeting.
8: I thought a great school year for Spencer. Bouncing off of the flood and getting our financial things in order. Fully recovering physically plant and equipment from the flood. And we experienced tonight some positive numbers from students on growth in reading in math and science. So I would say it was a great year for Spencer students and teachers and staff and administrators.
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11: Number 8, community connection. 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
7: Iowa Association of School Boards designates this week to recognize the contributions board members make towards students' futures. Wittenberg appreciates it, but deflects the praise back to the school staff.
8: Well, school board, it's not all because of school board, it's all because of teachers. True. Yeah, it starts with great teaching and what we can do to have policies and allocate resources to provide teachers with the tools to give those students the experiences and the knowledge and their professionalism and their passion for kids. So we can support that and support the administrators and the support staff. That's what school boards can do. So.
7: Right. Spencer Community School Board members include President Bob Wittenberg, Vice President Bree Schmidt, Phil Bieber, Shelby Hack, and Chad Irvine. The May Main Street Index has slid to 45.7 from 47.9 in April. The monthly survey of agricultural bankers in 10 states is compiled by Creighton economist Ernie Goss.
12: Well, it's still not that good. Of course, these bankers are reporting on agricultural conditions primarily, and the index is below growth neutral, and this is the fourth straight month we've had that index below growth neutral. A lot to do with the ag prices, of course, and on the flip side, agricultural input costs. So you put that together, and it's not, we'd like to see some better numbers going forward.
7: Goss tells KICD Farm News the bleak economy is not translating into criticism of the White House.
12: Despite what I disagree with in terms of higher tariffs, And even those higher tariffs and trade issues, even with that, the bankers and the farmers and the rural areas are still very positive on the president.
7: Iowa numbers fell from 46.4 in April to 44.3% for May.
12: I don't mean to chuckle. It's not funny. The numbers about like a little bit below the regional average in Iowa. Again, one of the things about Iowa depends more heavily on the farm sector, particularly in terms of equipment. The backward linkages are very strong, and of course in Nebraska as well, very strong there. And so that's being telegraphed back to the non-farm industries and the non-farm sector in these rural areas.
7: Professor Goss started compiling the Main Street Index in 2005. Arts on Grand is bringing live music and local vendors back to Spencer this weekend as the annual Riverside Arts Fest takes over East Leech Park this Saturday, May 30th. The festival serves as a major spring fundraiser for Arts on Grand, but John Smock says the community doesn't need a ticket to get in.
3: Yeah, this is our annual spring fundraising event, which sounds kind of weird because it's free to the public.
0: So how am I making money, right?
3: How are we making money? We have a plethora of sponsors who are sponsoring this. I'll name a few. Farmers Bank, State Bank is in there. Denison Drywall,

0: State Steel, Posh Salons has contributed. 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
1: These local sponsorships are covering the cost of the four live musical acts performing at East Leech Park Bandshell. And music kicks off after 3 o'clock Saturday and goes until sundown. But vendors and food trucks will be set up earlier.
0: There will be 3 to 4, maybe 5 food trucks available.
2: Okay.
0: So if you come out at, you know, 1, we'll have things going on. We're going to have a beer tent, more or less, or we can make some money on that.
1: In addition to food and drinks, the festival will host at least 10 different vendors, offering everything from cotton candy to live art demonstrations. Families are encouraged to bring lawn chairs and the kids to enjoy the afternoon at the park. Local and regional music acts include the Will Lawson Band, Clint Rydell, and Todd Partridge and the Whiskey Gospel. And longtime farmer and first responder Kim Kroger is entering the race for a seat on the Clay County Board of Supervisors. Kroger farms on a family farm east of Fostoria and served as fire chief on the Fostoria Fire Department for 10 years. He and his wife have lived in Clay County for nearly 4 decades. He says his decision to run came from years of community involvement and public service.
3: This isn't something I just kind of a whim thing. I've been thinking about this for a couple of years, and I just thought it's something I would like to step up and do. I've volunteered, you know, obviously with the fire department for years. I've worked with the Board of Supervisors, and I've also been on county committees for Clay County EMS. And so, you know, we worked a lot together, and I just wanted to be a part of that and step up and take a chance at it. See what I can do.
1: If elected, Kroger says one of his main priorities will be supporting county employment and improving morale.
3: We've got a really great county. We've got some great employees that are working for us, and you know, the road crews, law enforcement, in the offices. I just think we need to keep these people, and I think one of the biggest thing is get morale. A little bit, I've kind of noticed lately, is that morale's down in certain areas. I'd like to see what we can do to bring that back up. Like I said, we've got a great county here, and I just want to see it continue to grow.
1: He also points to flood recovery and responsible budgeting as key issues facing Clay County.
3: That was a big ding on both of our budgets. We've got some work to do with that, and obviously with the economy the way it is, and we can't really get more taxes in, so we've got to make good decisions with the money we've got to keep things going and recover from the flood, and we've been doing a great job with that.
1: This year, there are 5 candidates seeking 3 open seats on the Board of Supervisors ahead of the primary election on June 2nd. And if you're unable to cast your vote that day, absentee voting is available this Saturday, according to the Clay County Auditor's Office. Individuals interested in casting an absentee ballot can go to the Clay County Administration Building this Saturday, May 30th, from 7 a.m. to 3 p.m. to vote. And curbside voting is also available. And if you need more information, you can contact the Clay County Auditor's Office. That's it for today's news. You can find more online at NorthwestIowaNow.com. I'm Audrey McIrvin. Thanks for listening.
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2: 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Now turning to area funeral announcements. Services for Vicky Locke, 67, will be held this evening at 7 o'clock at Turner Jenis Funeral Home in Spirit Lake. Visitation is ongoing this evening, Thursday from 5 until 7 at the Turner Jenis Funeral Home in Spirit Lake. Burial at Lakeview Cemetery in Spirit Lake. Turner Jenis Funeral Home of Spirit Lake is handling all arrangements for Vicky Locke, age 67. Services for Richard Dick Hansen, age 86, of Esterville, will be held tomorrow morning at 10:30 at Trinity Lutheran Church in Esterville. Burial at Swan Lake Township Cemetery in Emmett County. Special services include military honors will be provided by VFW Post 3388 and American Legion Post 91 of Esterville. Visitation is ongoing this Thursday evening from 4 until 6 at the church in Esterville. Henry Olson Funeral Home of Esterville is in charge of arrangements for 86-year-old Richard Dick Hansen of Esterville. A visitation for 57-year-old Rev. Curtis Bachelet of Spencer will be held tomorrow afternoon and evening from 4 until 7 at Gielin Funeral Home in Spencer. A private service will be held at a later date. Burial will be at Riverside Cemetery in Spencer. Gielin Funeral Home is in charge of arrangements for 57-year-old Rev. Curtis Bachelet of Spencer. Services for Barbara DeMuth, age 99, Milford, will have a memorial service Saturday morning at 11:30 at Turner Jenis Funeral Home in Milford. Visitation 1 hour prior to the service at the funeral home in Milford. Burial at Calvary Cemetery in Milford. Turner Jenis Funeral Home is handling all arrangements for 99-year-old Barbara DeMuth of Milford. Services for Rhoda Marlene Bosma, age 87, of Lake Park, will have a service Saturday morning at 11 at Ocheden Christian Reformed Church, located in Ocheden. Turner Jenis Funeral Home of Lake Park is in charge of arrangements for Rhoda Marlene Bosma. Services for Julie Stofferin, age 75, of Sanborn, will have a memorial service Saturday afternoon at 3 at Sanborn Funeral Home Chapel in Sanborn. Visitation will be held at the Sanborn Funeral Home prior to the service beginning at 1 until 3. Family will be present at that time. Burial will take place at a later day at Rosalind Cemetery near Sanborn. The Sanborn Funeral Home is handling all arrangements for 75-year-old Julie Stofferin of Sanborn. And services for Mr. Gene Vetter, age 91, of Woodbury, Minnesota, formerly a Spencer, will have a memorial visitation Saturday afternoon from 2 until 4 at the Warner Funeral Home here in Spencer. Warner Funeral Home of Spencer is in charge of arrangements for Mr. Gene Vetter, age 91, of Woodbury, Minnesota, formerly of Spencer. Announcements are online at Northwest Iowa. 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
2: High thin clouds are covering the area late this afternoon. With the daytime heat, a few spotty showers could pop up through the early evening. Some of these may bring a few rumbles of thunder and wind gusts up to 30 to 40 miles per hour. Like yesterday, these showers will fade away rather quickly around sunset as things calm down. However, rain chances will continue tonight as a slow slow-moving system from the plains moves into the area. This will bring more steady, light rain with a slight chance of thunder mainly along and north of the Missouri River and west of Interstate 29. Clouds and rain will keep overnight temperatures mild, only dropping into the upper 50s and 60s. Friday will be cooler than expected as this system lingers. There may be a few scattered showers or weak thunderstorms early on, especially where there's a little less cloud cover. Highs will stay in the 70s and mainly lower 80s, making for a warm but gloomy day. Southeasterly winds will pick up, gusting between 15 to 35 miles per hour, strongest west of Interstate 29 and the James River. Some areas could even see patchy drizzle at times. Rain chances will continue into the overnight hours, with lows in the 50s and only light rainfall expected. Looking ahead into the weekend, this Saturday, there is a chance for a few stronger storms as another system brushes the area. There will be enough moisture and energy for storms, but wind conditions may limit how strong they get. Some storms could become strong, so it's something to watch. Showers and storms may continue on Sunday, although it's unclear how severe they could get. Overall rainfall totals through the weekend could reach around half an inch in spots, with higher amounts possible in parts of South Dakota. Conditions can still change depending on how the storms develop. The weather pattern will stick around early next week, keeping some chances for rain in the forecast. Rainfall amounts next week look light overall, and the chance for severe storms appears low. Aside from that, temperatures will stay warm, mostly in the 80s. Your key messages: a few spotty sprinkles to very light rain showers are expected this afternoon with very little accumulations. Chances 40 to 70% for rain increase late this evening and night before persisting through the majority of the day on Friday. Rainfall totals for Friday look to be light, between a few hundredths to a few tenths of an inch. Chances 40 to 60% for rain will persist through the weekend. Saturday has the conditions for strong to severe storms, mainly across south central South Dakota. Nothing here in the northwest Iowa region. Rain totals, including much of Friday's, may reach or exceed half an inch through the weekend. Locations across South Dakota are most favorable to see the bulk of this beneficial rainfall at this time. Low chances, less than a 40% chance for rain, will persist through the bulk of next week. However, severe weather chances continue to look low, 5% through next week. Yesterday recap, your high was 91 with a low of 62. Your record temperatures for the 28th day of May, we go back to 1934, record high 98, and back to 1947 for your record low 29. Your sunset this evening 8:50. Your 4-inch soil temperature sits at 89 degrees, and that is also your high today, 89 for a high this afternoon, and your low 62.
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2: Closing up your market prices for your Thursday, July corn is up 3 1/4 and 4.45 3/4. September corn up 4 1/2 at 4.64 1/4. And new crop December corn up 4 3/4 at 4.82 1/4. Soybeans for July up 9 1/4 at 11.94 1/2. August soybeans up 11 1/4 at 11.96. and September soybeans up 12 1/4 at 11.85 1/4. Chicago wheat for July up 1 1/2 at 6.24. Soybean meal for July up 3 at 3.34 1/4. Live cattle for June down 167 at 249.75. August down 150 at 241.01. October down 140 at 232.57. And December down 120 at 232.05. Feeder cattle for August down 160 at 353.02. September down 155 at 350.27. And October down 147 at 347.01. And lean hogs for June down 62 at 96.97. July up 1 at 102.12. And August up 7 at 101.92. And that is a look at your closing market update here on KICD.
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10: The behavioral penalty issued to NASCAR Cup Series driver Ryan Preece following an incident on May 5th involving fellow driver Ty Gibbs at Texas Motor Speedway has been upheld by the National Motorsports Appeals Panel. Yesterday's ruling concluded that Preece violated the rules set forth in the penalty notice and affirmed and upheld the original judgment of a loss of 25 championship points and a $50,000 fine. The panel felt that NASCAR and RFK Racing presented competing interpretations of the common data. But Preece's comments over the radio at the time, quote, showed that he chose to not cut his competitor any breaks. I'm Susie Armstrong. This is NASCAR Today on the Motor Racing Network.

0: Megan Maroney, Beautiful Things, Big Country 107.7. I'm Matt Groenewald, and it's graduation season, and the Spencer Media Group would like to congratulate all of the recent graduates in the class of 2026. And if you had a graduating senior in your life this month, you can still upload their senior picture to BigCountry1077.com, but the deadline to do that is midnight tonight. Get those uploaded if you haven't yet, because tomorrow we'll pick one graduating senior from all the entries, and they win $300. Thank you to our Salute to Senior sponsors, Meyer Home Improvement, Denison Drywall, and State Bank and Insurance.
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Tyler Hubbard back then, right now. 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May is Beef Month, and we've been celebrating all month long here on the Big Country and asking you things like, what's your favorite cut of beef and how do you like it cooked? You can vote

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0: Nate Smith, Whiskey on You, Big Country 107.7. NASCAR this weekend is the Cracker Barrel 400 at the Nashville Super Speedway. And you can hear it this Sunday right here on the Big Country with pre-race coverage at 5, race time Sunday night at 6 o'clock. You can hear it here or watch it on Prime Video and HBO Max. Let's get you some racing news. 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
1: So if you didn't know, Bubba Wallace is pretty talented on the drums. There are some viral videos of him and Ryan Blaney doing rock songs. When we asked Bubba before the season, hey, are you musically inclined? He said, yes, but now I play a different instrument. Take a listen. I bet it'll surprise you.
3: We know you play an instrument. So tell us about your drumming, all the things.
4: I thought you were going to talk about piano.
3: So what the heck do you play on piano?
4: So I may have not searched up metal songs on piano.
3: Nice.
4: So I'm playing that on the piano stuff. Yeah.
3: What are you playing?
4: Well, the easiest one right now is the Linkin Park In the End.
3: Okay.
4: That one's super easy. Yeah.
3: That's got a piano.
4: Yes. And then my warm up that I use for my right hand is the Halloween theme song.
1: Wow. I've had my friend show me piano once. It is incredibly, it's like, you know, rubbing your belly and tapping your head at the same time.
4: Yes.
1: How do you focus on two different tasks?
4: I struggle with telling, like, patting your head and rubbing your belly. Like, I struggle telling myself to do that, like, and do it freely. So, like, my right hand and left hand, like, they want to be in unison. And so telling them to do something else, it's like I get hand cramps super easy. I'm like, relax, let it happen. So that's been actually nice to work on that. So, like, I'm shifting my focus from right hand to left hand and, like, and I miss keys all the time, but it's getting practice. So, like, I'll know what to play, and I can't play it for a lick. I'll go to bed and play it in my head at night and come back, and it's like, that's what I was supposed to do.
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6: Good evening, your Big Country Live Doppler forecast. Mostly cloudy this evening, low dip near 61. Tomorrow, mostly cloudy with a slight chance of showers before midnight at 10%, highs of 82. Tomorrow night, a slight chance of showers at 10% before midnight, lows of 59. And Saturday, highs of 80. 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